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15: 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Cruising down I-65 in a shopping cart. 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

0: 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Charlie Harrison breaks down every play. And Carly Hudson and Pat Greenwood have got you covered from the sideline. 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

0: 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JT Crabtree brings you the call. 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And Carly Hudson and Pat Greenwood have got you covered from the sideline. 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

0: 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JT Crabtree brings you the call. 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

0: just like this. 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
1: Hey, well, yeah, hey, jump.

Never chase bread, chase the vision. Make your word when you see it, be the business. 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Big Master P vibe, no limit. Falling hard on another hemisphere. Somebody tell them people Mr. Hem is here. Whoa, whoa, whoa, whoa, whoa. 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

0: Put me in a place on the map, cause I'm him. Never chase bread, chase the vision. Make your word when you see it, be the business. No cap, God am a witness. 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Big Master P vibe, no limit. 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Somebody tell them people Mr. Hem is here. 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Mr. Hem is here. Whoa, whoa, whoa, whoa, whoa, whoa. Mr. Hem.
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1: I used to think about immature things. 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

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Ballin' hard on another hemisphere. Somebody tell them people Mr. Hem is here. Whoa, whoa, whoa, whoa, whoa. Mr. Hem.

0: 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Never chase bread, chase the vision. Make your word when you say it, be the business. No cap, God am a witness. Success feel better, independent. 9-11 at the Valley, Adeline. 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Ballin' hard on another hemisphere. Somebody tell them people Mr. Him is here.
1: Whoa, whoa, whoa, whoa, whoa, whoa.
0: Mr. Him is here.
1: Whoa, whoa, whoa, whoa, whoa, whoa.
0: Mr. Him.
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1: Yeah. Yeah, yeah. Oh, yeah, yeah. Oh, you know, I just be getting out my body sometimes. 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

0: 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The new Hot 94.1. You ain't
1: even tell me what to say. Exactly. Right there.
2: Where you going?
1: Where you going?
2: Hey.

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Big Master P vibe, no limit. Falling hard on another hemisphere. Somebody tell them people Mr. Hem is here. Whoa, whoa, whoa, whoa, whoa. 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

0: 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Never chase bread, chase the vision. Make your word when you said be the business. 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Big Master P vibe, no limit. Falling hard on another hemisphere. Somebody tell them people Mr. Hem is here.
1: Whoa, whoa, whoa, whoa, whoa, whoa.
0: Mr. Hem is here.
1: Whoa, whoa, whoa, whoa, whoa, whoa.
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0: had the week off doing the easy work for TV last week. How does it feel being back up here with the radio crew?
1: So much more work when I'm doing sidelines, right?
2: No.
0: We try to keep you busy down there.
1: I'll tell you what, though. Of all impressions of Kentucky Stadium here, very well done, very well set up, but their pregame playlist, beyond measure. Fantastic.
0: You're a big fan. I saw you and JT hit the Soulja Boy while we were doing this scoreboard.
1: I was about to say, we can't say too many songs that they're playing because they're edited out most of the song, but a fantastic pregame playlist, guys. Nice job.
2: Yeah, I'm a fan, too. You know more of it than I think I do, but I still like it.
1: Yes.
2: Good vibes.
1: So, it's been a good trip up here so far, but, boy, let's go get competitive on the field here.
0: Absolutely. Before we get competitive on the field, though, we're going to get competitive between us. We've got our Pick'em segment coming up, and we're starting with Bradley back in our Raising Cane's studio. Bradley, our first game on the docket today, Oklahoma at number 2 ranked Georgia, 2:30 on ESPN. Who do you like?
3: I'm going to go with the Bulldogs in this one. I just think that Oklahoma hasn't looked great. We were kind of worried about that Michigan team going into the game against Oklahoma because of the way that they looked against Western Michigan. Obviously, Michigan comes out, beats Oklahoma pretty handily in that one. The Sooners, their offense just has not looked what it has in the past. John Mateer had so much hype going into the year, and it just hasn't shown on the field yet. I'm going with the Bulldogs at home in this one.
1: If Georgia can score 10 points, they win it.
2: No kidding.
0: Yeah, that's quite the test, though.
1: Yeah, so I think Georgia rolls in this one.
2: It's hard to believe this is the first time ever Oklahoma's gone to Georgia, which is so crazy to think about. So many years they've both been playing, and they've never had a home-and-home before, and now they're just forced to because it's a conference game.
0: Well, it's the Sooners duck and the dogs.
2: Yeah, of course. And the Sooners will not show up today. Georgia's going to take them. They look like the well-oiled machine that they are. Oklahoma, something's wrong. Something's wrong over in Norman. And I think it will continue to look wrong here today.
0: You know, I heard somebody make a point this week that everybody saw the work John Mateer did in the offseason. And, he got real big. He was putting the work in the weight room. And, unfortunately, that does not fix arm talent.
2: No. Yeah, no.
0: Oklahoma's offense has been less than stellar. You take a look, they're missing tackles all over the place on defense, which is so weird for a Venables coach team. I think the Dogs are going to roll. They probably look as good as they have since 2018 to 2020, when they were really dominant. So taking a look at our next game, going back over to Bradley, we talked about this one a little bit earlier, man. It's number 4 Ole Miss at number 21 ranked Florida, 2:30 today on ABC. And what do you think? Can Florida continue to build on the momentum, or does Ole Miss come in and say, we're not going away after beating LSU?
3: This one's a toss-up for me. I think that Ole Miss is the more talented team, but obviously the big question mark surrounding this game is the status of Kawan Lacy. He was listed as doubtful. Now, is that a Lane Kiffin doubtful? I don't know. But the Florida's home environment is going to be so tough to play in. I think that Ole Miss, a lot of people were saying last week was their Super Bowl. Are they going to have a little bit of a hangover after a big win over LSU last week? How are they going to look without their star running back, Kawan Lacy, if he is indeed doubtful to play? I'm going to go with the Gators at home in this one.
1: I think I was leaning Gators until you made your explanation, Bradley. I'm going with the talent. I think at the end of the day, Ole Miss is a more talented team. I think Florida is going to win 7, 8, maybe 9, maybe even 10 games this year. I really hate to say that I love John Summerall because we've got to open up with those guys next year. But he's a heck of a coach. I just think the talent at the end of the day will win it. And so I'm going Ole Miss in the close one.
2: I love this matchup. And we're going to pick this one a little later, Texas A&M and LSU. It's a dichotomy of picks here. It's two teams that are over-exceeding a little bit, and then two teams that are fighting for their lives early in the season. I love the foils of those two matchups, and I'm just throwing random words out there, apparently. I want to sound smart like I'm on Jeopardy.
0: I thought working in foil was great for you, JT.
2: Maybe I'm using those words wrong. I don't know. But anyway, I think this one's going to be closer than what it looks like on paper. I think Florida's going to play really well in this game. I think they'll come up short because of what Pat was saying. I'm curious about the talent, and I think Ole Miss, from a roster standpoint, is purely more talented. But I think Florida's going to keep it close for most of this game. But I will take the Rebels.
0: You know, I think the question is going to be who's more prepared coming into this game. And I'll say this one's been fun to me. I don't know if y'all have been keeping up with the sports Twitter around it. They're calling it like the Respect Bowl. It's, okay. You know, Florida and Ole Miss fans are like, we respect each other. We can work with each other. Even John Summerall and Pete Golding got in on it. You know, they actually like each other, surprisingly enough.
2: Ole Miss fans respect anybody?
0: Not Lane Kiffin. But, you know, I think I'm with you. Florida's, I think, going to be in this game the whole way. I don't know that I've ever seen a John Summerall team come into a game unprepared. You know, they're very good on their X's and O's. I think Ole Miss just has a little bit more firepower and finds a way to come up with a touchdown late. Next game is going to be interesting in kind of the same way. It's 17th-ranked Iowa and 18th-ranked Michigan. 2:30 on CBS. Bradley, we talked about this a little bit a moment ago. Who do you like?
3: This one's a toss-up for me, too. We talked about the Iowa offense looking better over the last couple of weeks, but the defenses of Northern Illinois and Northern Iowa are not going to be close to the defense they're going to see today in Michigan. Neither team has looked particularly great, but it's always so hard to trust the Iowa offense. Michigan, being at home in this one, I'm going to go with the Wolverines.
1: Charlie, you said this was going to be an interesting one. I'm going to
0: bet
1: the difference.
0: I think it will. who are you taking
1: here, man? Michigan, I don't care. But I will go. I'm with Bradley here. I'm going to go Michigan at home. I don't think either team is amazing. I don't think either team is bad either. I think Michigan takes it.
2: I don't know what to think of Michigan. They looked really good against Oklahoma and pretty pedestrian against everybody else.
0: But we just talked about how Oklahoma does not look good.
2: True.
0: Was Michigan just slightly less pedestrian than Oklahoma
2: was? And, you know, Western Michigan is looking pretty solid this year. One of the better G6 teams in the country, it looks like, this season. You know what? Give me Iowa. Give me Iowa on the road to go up to Ann Arbor and steal one. Give me the Hawkeyes.
0: Iowa has my favorite logo in college football. I love the Hawkeye.
1: Cool. I like the color combination.
0: And I think there's a world in which Bryce Underwood runs for 100 yards today and Michigan wins this football game. I think if Bryce Underwood doesn't have 100 rushing yards, Michigan does not win this football game. And I'm taking Iowa on that logic alone, you know, the helmet.
2: I need to change my pick. Charlie agreed with me.
0: Hey, this is going to be a fun one for us. It's a interesting road matchup. Number 25-ranked Houston on the road at Georgia Southern. And, JT, those two teams have a connection, do they not?
2: They do. Willie Fritz is formerly at Tulane, now at Houston. But before Tulane, he was the head coach at Georgia Southern when they transitioned from FCS to FBS. So he gets to return home, so to speak.
0: Bradley, what do you think? Can Coach Fritz get the win in his return to Statesboro?
3: I do think that he gets the win. This Houston team really impressed me earlier in the year with their game against Texas Tech. Now, they did come up short in that one, but Georgia Southern, they just haven't looked great so far this season. They lost to Jacksonville State last week. I'm going with the Cougars on the road.
1: I'll be the first to say it, the power of Paulson.
2: Oh, you stole it from me.
1: Hey. I knew JT was chomping at the bit to say the power of Paulson. The power of Paulson has no power today. I think Houston wins going away here.
2: I do, too. I think the first quarter will be close. However, Georgia Southern does not have the horses they've had in years past offensively. They're okay defensively, but offensively they have not looked great this year. This is the first ever P4 team to go to Statesboro, which I know that community is fired up for a regular Saturday, let alone something like this. But, Houston's going to be too much, and I'll take the Cougars on the road.
0: You know, I heard Greg McElroy talking this week, and he actually said now that Texas Tech game is out of the way, he feels more like Houston is a threat to make it to the Big 12 championship game. I agree with him there. I think they're just going to be way too much for Georgia Southern to handle. Our next game is going to be Vanderbilt at Auburn, 3:15 on the SEC Network. These are two teams who have been the beneficiaries of craziness over the years, and nobody more than Vandy last week. Bradley, who do you like?
3: Yeah, I don't know that this one's going to come down to, what was it, a fumble on an intentional safety in the end zone to walk it off, but Jared Curtis, obviously a very highly touted recruit coming out of high school, five-star freshman quarterback, made his first career start last week. He did look solid against the Wolfpack, going 20 of 34, 277 yards, three touchdowns, two interceptions. But this is his first game against an SEC opponent, against an SEC defense on the road at Auburn. Jordan Hare is always one of the toughest environments to go and play in for a road team. I think that it may just be too much for the freshman quarterback today. I'm tagging the Tigers.
1: So this week, Auburn's going to kneel it out and fumble the snap, and Vanderbilt's going to run it back, but then get tripped up at the one and fall short. So, no, I think Vandy's luck has run out. I like Auburn in this one, and I like Auburn solidly. I think this is a much-improved Auburn team. I really like what Golish is doing. I don't think they have all the horses yet, but I think they handle Vanderbilt.
2: I agree. I think, you know, obviously, clearly, they should have lost last week.
1: Yes.
2: A fluke play gave them a steal of a win. But like you were saying, I like where Auburn is trending. They're not where they want to be yet, obviously, but they're moving in the right direction. They have more pieces than they've had. And I think this will be a good win for them to kind of keep some momentum going in the right direction. So I'll take the Auburn Tigers.
0: I think Auburn's going to take it, but I think they're going to take it in one of the ugliest games we see this season, and it's going to be a win, but the vibes are going to be bad on the plane.
2: Are they ever good?
0: You know, not in recent years. You know, you kind of have to go back to a man named Gus Malzahn to kind of...
2: Yeah, some guy named Cam Newton.
0: Yeah, something like that.
1: He was pretty good.
2: Yeah.
0: Yeah, he was okay, I guess. You know, taking a look at our next game, we've got our first Sunbelt on Sunbelt action. We've got JMU at ODU. Bradley, who you thinking?
3: I don't think this one's going to be close. I thought that James Madison might take a step back after their head coach last year, now at UCLA, but Billy Napier has come back in to James Madison, and he's really lit a fire under the Dukes. They've been playing good football, 3-0 to start the year. I think they get another win on the road today.
1: Sunbelt Billy, he's back.
2: Sunbelt Billy.
1: And look, James Madison, I think, is a cut above pretty much everybody right now in the Sunbelt Conference. So I'm not sleeping on Old Dominion, but I'm giving James Madison a double-digit win.
2: I'm still not sold on Old Dominion. They played well against ECU last week. They played a lot better than I anticipated them to. But like you said, JMU is another tier up in the conference right now, and until someone can pop them, especially in Harrisonburg, until someone can do that. This game's in Norfolk, but until someone can do that, give me the Dukes.
0: I don't like having Billy Napier back in the conference. I really preferred him when he was over at Florida.
2: At least he's in the East and not the West.
0: Exactly. If he was back in Louisiana, I'd have real problems. I'm going to take JMU in this one. I don't think it's going to be close. In fact, if this is a 3-score ball game, I really won't be surprised. Taking a look, it's an interesting matchup. Southern Miss at Tulane, 6 p.m. ESPN+. Bradley, we've seen the green wave. We're going to have to see the Golden Eagles. Who do you think?
3: I'm glad you said that, because that is exactly why I'm making the pick I'm making. I don't like either one of these teams, but we have already seen Tulane. We still have to play Southern Miss. I'd rather the green wave get the win in this one.
0: Pat?
1: Yeah, I think Tulane's a better team. I still don't think Tulane's very good. I think Tulane should still be winless, because we should have beaten them in New Orleans.
2: Yeah.
1: I just don't think Southern Miss is there yet either. I don't think it's a pretty game, but I'm going to give the edge to Tulane.
2: Hey, did you hear that Will Hall's really happy to be at Tulane? I don't think he said that before. The reference, the presser this week, he was asked multiple times, what do you think about playing against your former team? And he would not answer. He just kept saying, I'm happy to be the head coach at Tulane, which I guess is an answer. But we learned this week, Pat, that this is apparently the battle for the bell,
1: yeah,
2: the rivalry.
1: It happens every 7 or 8 years. Well, I mean, that's not – you can't have a named rivalry that doesn't happen every year.
2: So I'm going to go with Tulane. I think roster-wise, they're very talented. Southern Miss's starting quarterback is out today with an injury. He's got a broken hand. He's going to be out for 4 to 6 weeks, so they're rolling with a backup. But I'm going to go with Tulane. I think they'll get it done.
0: You know, Bradley made the point of, you know, we don't really like either of these teams overly much. I do like Tulane a lot more than I like Southern Miss. Granted, that is a low bar to clear, so I'm going to take the green wave in that one. Next game, it's going to be a ranked matchup, 23rd-ranked Texas A&M at number 10, LSU. Bradley, what do you think?
3: Well, Charlie, we were talking about it earlier during our look at the Alabama Power Scoreboard. We're both very high on Marcel Reed, but Death Valley is always a tough place to play, and it's a night game for the Tigers. Both squads are going to try to be bouncing back after a tough loss last week. I don't know. I just feel like the home environment for LSU might be too much. We'll see if Sam Leavitt can take care of the football, but I'm going to go with the Tigers.
1: Wouldn't it be nice to be in the SEC where two teams lose and they're still ranked 23-10? I understand who you play. I get it. But I'm going with LSU. I think LSU is still a more talented team. And I think Texas A&M is reeling and doesn't quite know what to expect. I'm going LSU big.
2: We're going to see firsthand today here with Jay Bateman, the former Texas A&M defensive coordinator now at Kentucky, how much of an impact he had with Mike Elko down there over in College Station. I'm going to go with the Tigers at home, especially, you know, it's Death Valley at night, too, so there's going to be some extra voodoo mixed in there. But a team's going to be hungry to get back in win column, so give me the Tigers.
0: I'm taking Texas A&M.
2: Oh, okay.
0: I really like Marcel Reed. I think he's one of the better quarterbacks in college football right now. Mike Elko's a fun head coach, and I think, unlike LSU, who they're coming off a loss, and they didn't really get punished for it. They dropped to 10th, and everybody goes, oh, you're still the most talented team in the nation. Texas A&M's got a lot of dogs on their roster, too, and they really got popped for the loss to Kentucky last week. I think they're going to want a little bit of retribution. I think they're going to come in. They're going to play cleaner, crisper football. I think there's just a better culture at Texas A&M, and we're going to see that in the way this game plays out today. Final answer quickly, guys. It's App State at NC State. Bradley, who do you like?
3: Wolfpack, next question.
1: Pat. I'm going with the belt, baby. App State goes in there and wins it.
2: Ooh.
0: JT.
2: NC State looks off, not just because of their fiasco last week. They look off. I would not be surprised if App pulls it off, but give me the Pack.
0: And I am going Mountaineers. I'm siding with Pat here, so Pat can change his answer in the next segment. Hour number two of our pregame coverage is on the way. Thanks so much to Bradley, Pat, and JT for joining us here on the Coca-Cola Tailgate Show. We'll be right back with you on the USA Health Jags Radio Network.
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2: Back in the win column, South Alabama hits the road for their toughest challenge so far this season. A trip to the Bluegrass Country to face a revamped Kentucky Wildcats squad who's riding high after an upset win at Texas A&M a week ago. It's South Alabama and Kentucky. And the USA Health Sports Medicine Countdown to Kickoff, live from Lexington, starts right now.

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2: Hello, everybody, and welcome from Kroger Field in Lexington, Kentucky. Alongside Charlie Harrison and Pat Greenwood, I'm JT Crabtree. Welcoming you into another week of South Alabama football. Charlie, nice win for the Jags last week over a good Ohio squad. Took a little longer than we like to put them away, but in the end, good to be back in the win column.
3: Absolutely, JT, and that's a really good Ohio team. They know how to win, and we had that moment starting the third quarter where the wheels came off the bus, and we were on the skids, and we did a really good job of riding the ship. Ohio found some points very late in that game, but I'm going to be honest with you. With the exception of the first 2 minutes of the second half, that game was not close.
2: We got in the win column last week, and we got it without Bishop Davenport. He was out with injury last week, so we go with Jared Hollins. Looked pretty solid in his first career start last week.
3: He did. He did everything we needed him to do. And look, I'm going to be honest. It was.

0: rather, right there, pound for pound and carries. And then Travion just comes in and makes things happen out of nowhere. I mean, he is off to the races. We had that great little GoPro clip of when he started to take off and you went, get out of the way, and almost knocked me down.
1: Well, we're now back on the road here today to face the Kentucky Wildcats. First meeting between these two schools. But this is a cool, out-of-the-ordinary matchup for us here today. This isn't exactly a bus trip up here. This is a cool little trip we've got.
0: It is. I've never been to Lexington, and I'm really impressed with Kroger Field. We talked a lot about how much we enjoyed the booth, the vibe, and we saw it in their game notes. It goes from a small town to a big town on game days, so looking forward to seeing a full crowd in here.
1: Yeah, it seats 61,000, and if it is sold out, this becomes the third largest city in the entire state of Kentucky. Statistically, Charlie, Kentucky, they don't really do anything overly impressive. They force some turnovers here and there. They're decent at stopping teams on third down, but the overall talent of this roster is vastly improved from a year ago.
0: It is, JT, and you take a look at it, they've got a pretty good defense. They've got a pretty good offense. They're moving the ball much better than they have the past couple of years, and that's going to be the thing to keep an eye on today. You know, coming into the last season, talking about, oh, we're looking ahead to Kentucky next year, it's like, okay, well, I wouldn't mind Stoops still being here.
1: Right, right. Yeah, no doubt. And they're feeling pretty good right now is Kentucky, an emphatic 31-21 win at Texas A&M. This Kentucky team has looked pretty good through their first three games here under Will Stein.
0: Yeah, well, you play Youngstown State to open. You're supposed to look good. Alabama, they're in that game for the first half, but Alabama really struggled with their first start for Keelon Russell against an SEC opponent. He figured it out in the second half. And then A&M just never really got the wheels turning offensively. Lots of little mistakes in Kentucky territory definitely helped them. If we can avoid those mistakes and we can avoid looking young from the start of this game, I think it'll follow a trend that we've seen kind of across the league so far this year. Sun Belt school goes into a P4 opponent, and we're close in the first half. Now the question will be, what can we do to overcome Kentucky's depth in the second half?
1: Welcome back to the sidelines. Pat Greenwood, our Circle K sideline reporter. Pat, nice win last week. Nice win for Kentucky last week as well. Both teams should come into this one feeling pretty good.
2: Well, and I think that favors Kentucky because I don't think many people expected them to do what they did in College Station, and especially the way they did it.
1: Right.
2: I think there's been an uptick, talking to the Kentucky people here, there's been an uptick in the tailgating around. There's been more excitement for a gimme game, so they say, for this type of, yep, of opponent for Kentucky. So I think the crowd's going to be much more into it, which to me is like awesome.
1: Yeah,
2: let's shut them up early.
1: Yeah,
2: let's give them fits all day long.
1: And like we've been talking about, you know, this is a bye game on paper. This is a game that that should go a certain way,
2: sure,
1: for us. But I'm going to quote Mark Calvey again here. A sheet of paper has never won a single ball game. You've got to go out there and play.
2: And I'll quote Kenny Mayne. Games aren't played on paper. They're played in television sets. So on your television set today while you're listening to the Jaguar Radio Network.
1: Yes.
2: Again, what do we have to lose? We have nothing to lose. There are certain things that I think they're going to do, and we'll get into that as we continue the pregame show. But if we can do some certain things, if we can get some confidence rolling early, if we can keep them within reach. Go back to 2016 when we played Mississippi State. We were down 17-0 at halftime, but it was only 17-0. It wasn't 35-0. It was attainable. And then all of a sudden, we just slowly start creeping back. So if we can keep them within arm's reach, I'll put us up against anybody.
1: Absolutely. That's Pat Greenwood. We'll check in with you about 30 minutes for the injury report.
2: Sounds good.
1: All right. He's our Circle K sideline reporter today. We'll take a quick timeout. Before we do, let's tell you what else is coming up in the rest of our second hour of pregame coverage, brought to you by USA Health Sports Medicine. Bradley Moore back in our Raising Cane studios. We'll run you through the Alabama Power scoreboard and a look at the Sun Belt Conference. We'll give the starters the injuries, our players to watch, and we'll sit down with head coach Major Applewhite about 10 minutes before kickoff. But when we come back, an extended sit-down with our director of athletics, Daniel McCarthy, is on the way when we come back on the USA Health Jags Radio Network.
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5: Counting you down to kickoff between South Alabama and Kentucky. Let's chance for the first time in this title, at least, to talk with our director of athletics, Daniel McCarthy. Daniel, good to see you, and it's a fun trip. So let's we got a lot to talk about here with and football too.
6: Listen, I appreciate it. I'm super excited to be in this role, obviously, but also really happy to be up here in Lexington and ready for a big matchup.
5: Well, let's talk about how this game came together. I don't know if the duties of football scheduling still fall under you, but they did for a long time. Yeah. If they don't, and just how did this game kind of come together?
6: So I actually had to go back when you reached out about getting together and chatting about this. I had to go back and look because this has been on the schedule for a while.
5: Yeah,
6: and I actually found that they actually reached out to us. So one of their senior administrators reached out back in, I think, 2018.
5: Oh, wow.
6: So that's how football scheduling goes at times, where it's just you start working so far out. So it looked like, you know, they reached out in 2018, had an interest in seeing whether or not we wanted to come up and play the Wildcats. And I think we started looking at 25 first. Had another kind of game. The scheduling world is always something's overlapping something else, and so we had a conversation going with someone about 25 at that time. So I asked if 26 would be an option, and it was. And so just sort of went from there. And just the process with scheduling is finding a date that works, finding a number that works, mm-hmm. you know, for them and what their budget is for a guaranteed game, kind of what we're looking for to offset expenses in a given year. And so we started this conversation 8 years ago, and we're finally to September of 2026 and playing a game that we've talked about for some time now.
5: I'm sure, is the conversation of guarantees different nowadays than what it was almost 8 years ago?
6: Yeah, I mean, scheduling's gotten a lot harder, and Kentucky is interesting for us because, you know, a year ago when the SEC announced their 9-game conference schedule, it kind of put a lot of games that were already under contract in jeopardy. And so one of the first things I looked ahead and said, uh-oh, we're going to potentially have a problem in 26, is Kentucky going to need to offload a game, which they did. And they were going to need to offload one of their non-conference games to get it to 9 or to get it to 3 in order to accommodate the nine game SEC schedule. Thankfully, our contract was so old that there really wasn't an opportunity for them to kind of wiggle out of that. The other non-conference game they had from a G7 standpoint for the 26 year was Kent State, and that contract was cut a lot more recently. And so there was something in the Kent State agreement that said should the SEC change their scheduling philosophy or model, this game would be moved to a mutually agreed upon date in the future. So once I reached out and kind of got some reassurance that they were working through their other games to see how ours would fall, looking at their contract with Kent State, it gave me some confidence this time last year we were going to be okay. But I say all that, long story short, yeah, it has become a lot more complicated as league scheduling has changed with P4 conferences. The amount of games available for their non-conference has obviously shrunk, so you get into a little bit of a supply and demand issue. And when you have that, the guarantees start to look a little different because now it's much more of a, I guess, is that a buyer's market, where you have more people looking for a game mm-hmm. than you really have spots. And so it, in a way, it sort of drives that guarantee number down. So I think looking ahead, there's going to be a year, I think it's 28 or 29, which we're very fortunate we already have games on those schedules, but there's going to be a year coming up where I think it's something like 20 or 25 G6 programs are projected to have no P4 opponents available. And so you look at it from a budget standpoint, that's obviously concerning because we do the guarantee that we get for coming up to a game like this is important for the bottom line. So we're very lucky that we're in a footprint where we can get games, but there's definitely a shrinking number of games available just based upon how league scheduling has changed.
5: Well, let's talk about the new role for you. New role, new office in the building and whatnot. Just how's it been the first couple of weeks?
6: Oh, man, it's been, I mean, I said it from the start, it's a dream come true. So let's start with that. I mean, I have loved this place for a long time. Came here in late 2008, early 2009. Honestly, just thinking it was the next stop along the way for me because my career had moved me around a little bit. Really fell in love with this place right out of the gate and just recognizing, even at that time, just what our potential was and how much growth was ahead of us and how many things we could accomplish. Being here when football started, you were just starting to see just what this could really become. And to be able to live that out over the last 17 years, have a front row seat for a lot of really important decisions and a lot of really galvanizing things that we've done as a department, as a university, it just made me fall in love with this place even more. And if you had told me in 2009 I'd still be here, I would have probably laughed. But if you had told me I'd be in this current role as the director of athletics, I would have laughed even harder. So I really just feel blessed. I mean, to be able to come into a job that I'm familiar with, to still feel that same level of motivation that we've got a high ceiling, we can accomplish way more than we've accomplished, and we've done a lot, really is exciting. It's exciting to sort of continue to do what I can do to elevate our department, to make this university better, stronger. That's I mean, again, a lot of people get AD opportunities are hard to come by, and so I feel very fortunate in that. I mean, some people work an entire career and don't get that opportunity. I remember telling my wife, my parents, when I was getting antsy about what's next for me, it was like, you know, if you want to be a teacher, you go to school and you get a teaching degree and you become a teacher. If you want to be an engineer, you go get an engineering degree and you become an engineer. If you want to be an AD, you might work 30 years of your life and never get that shot because there's just not many opportunities. But to be able to get that job and be at a place that you know everybody, you know where you're good, where you can get better. I think it's a blessing because a lot of times the AD is the newest person on staff and he or she's trying to learn everything that they need to learn while also managing the day-to-day. And the day-to-day's heavy. There's a lot that goes on a day-to-day basis, but not have to also do that, keep up with that pace, and learn what you need to learn, I think gives me an opportunity to be effective a lot more quickly.
5: It would be naive for some folks to, but easy to think that, oh, there's a new person in the role, so immediately things are going to change. Well, easier said than done. But just down the road, what are some things that you see that, you know, some goals, some milestones you want to see us move towards?
6: Yeah, I mean, I think that's actually a really interesting take because having the experience that I have, knowing our department, our university so well, I think I've put a lot of pressure on myself in this first 2 months because I expect myself to have all the answers. I expect myself to be able to make changes that I've looked at over the years and thought, man, if I ever have the shot, I think we could tweak this or tweak that. And then you get into that seat and you realize that, number one, we're a very complex organization. We're in a more complicated and complex university ecosystem. And so things don't necessarily move as quickly as you'd like them to. You know, I think for me, though, I think we've just got an incredible opportunity to build on what we've got. I mean, I'm very fortunate. I give Dr. Joel Erdman so much credit. He's invested in me so much over the years. But the work that we've done, that he did, that he led over the last 17 years to put this program at a place, all of our programs, the department as a whole, at a place where we're not having to play catch up at a really critical time in college athletics. I mean, right now, resources are never enough, especially at the Group of Six level. Like, we all wish we had more. But I'm so lucky that I'm not having to play catch up on some things that some of my peers are having to do, right? Our facilities are in great shape. I mean, we've got Hancock Whitney Stadium and the Mitchell Center and Stanky Field and Jaguar Field. The list goes on. And all the work that's been done over the last few years to put those facilities where they are takes that off of the plate a little bit, because you think about others that may be dealing with facilities that need to be renovated or need to be updated while also trying to juggle and manage the resources that are necessary in this modern era of needing additional money to be able to hold your rosters together and give your coaches what they need to recruit and retain. Thankfully, I'm not having, I mean, to some extent, you're always juggling all of that, but you're not juggling it in the same sense that maybe others are. But I think I'm just still really bullish on our future. You know, I despite my time here and obviously my understanding, I still think that I owe myself sort of that year of listening that most ADs would talk about that they're going to do when they come into the chair, because I think I owe it to our programs to really listen to them, understand what the needs really are. Having the knowledge of our budget, how it works, the university, and how things are approved, like that gives me an advantage. But I still think it's good for me to listen, learn, and just sort of figure out what the priorities need to be. I think, I'll not be shy at all about this. I mean, we want to win. We want to win championships. We want to compete at a high level. And to do so, it looks different. It looks different than it ever has. And I understand that, and I think our coaches are starting to understand that. You know, it's funny when we're going through the budget cycle right now, and it's funny how priorities have started to shift. Mm-hmm. Things that programs thought they needed for years in order to win, it looks different than what you need today. So I think there's been a priority shift within the way our coaches think. And so, again, I think it's good for me to go through that process of listening, learning, and not just making any assumptions. And then I think for me, it's also going to be one of my early focuses is just our stakeholder engagement. Like, we've got to be really good. We've got a great community. I love the city of Mobile. I've said it in front of several of our groups. I was in front of the Chamber of Commerce and some other business leaders over the last few weeks, and I've said it repeatedly. I think the city of Mobile is our biggest competitive advantage. If you look at the schools in the Sun Belt, and we've got great universities with great traditions and great leadership, but man, I wouldn't trade our cities for anybody's. Mm-hmm. I mean, just the thriving business community, the great leadership, the trajectory that this community's on. What a great asset for me to have right here in my backyard. And so it's getting that community connected with our department and our university in a way where we can see our success as their success and their success as ours, I think is a really, really unique set of kind of good things coming together at the right time. So I'm really interested in getting engaged in the community in that way. And so that'll be a really early priority for me. Long answer, sorry.
5: I was about to say, you've been to the Mark Calvey School of Broadcasting, because I asked three questions and you fill our time here. Dr. McCarthy, or Dr. Daniel McCarthy, but you don't necessarily always want the doctor.
6: Yeah,
5: there,
6: just
5: right?
6: Daniel's good. I mean, okay. I went back and got that degree because I felt like it was something I could control, and just, again, another chance for me to take advantage of this university and what it has to offer. But I didn't do it for the title. I didn't do it for the attaboys. It was really just something I could have that might elevate my credibility if the opportunity ever came. Daniel's good.
5: Well, Daniel McCarthy, appreciate you coming on, and let's have ourselves some fun here.
6: Yeah, let's have a day.
5: We'll take a quick timeout, continue to get you set for South Alabama and Kentucky when we come back on the USA Health Jags Radio Network.
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17: 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A look around the Sun Belt Conference is presented by Kaneka Sausage, true Southern flavor since 1947.
18: Bradley Moore coming to you from the Raising Cane's studio here in Mobile as we've got your look around the Sun Belt Conference. South Alabama, obviously, with the early game in the Sun Belt Conference. 11:45 a.m. kick. Jags taking on the Kentucky Wildcats in Lexington. Some other games going on around the Sun Belt Conference. Northern Illinois on the road taking on Georgia State. Gardner-Webb on the road in Huntington, West Virginia, taking on Marshall. Number 25, Houston, they make the trip to Statesboro this week to take on Georgia Southern. The Sun Belt Conference opener for both sides, 3-0 James Madison on the road in Norfolk, Virginia, taking on the 1-2 Old Dominion Monarchs. Louisiana on the road in Charlotte, taking on the 49ers. A rivalry game, I believe it was the Battle for the Bell, is what JT and Pat said earlier, between Southern Miss and Tulane. Again, former Southern Miss head coach now, the head coach at Tulane. Could be an interesting game there in New Orleans. 6 o'clock kick from Yeoman Stadium on ESPN Plus between the Golden Eagles and the Green Wave. Kennesaw State, they make the trip to Jonesboro to take on Arkansas State. Troy will play host to, or Troy rather, will be on the road to take on the Utah State Aggies. One of our pick'em games from earlier on in our pregame coverage, App State. The Mountaineers come in at 3-0 on the road to take on the 1-2 NC State Wolfpack over in Raleigh, North Carolina. The Wolfpack, they let one slip away from them last week against Vanderbilt. They were going to take an intentional safety in the end zone. Instead, the ball is fumbled in the end zone by quarterback CJ Bailey. It was the Commodores able to jump on the ball in the end zone for a walk-off touchdown to defeat the Wolfpack last week. Now, App State coming into town undefeated, they'll look to get a win in Raleigh over NC State. The last game in the Sun Belt Conference, Florida Atlantic on the road at ULM. The Warhawks, they need a big bounce-back win after falling last week to Southeastern Louisiana. Today, they'll host the Owls in Monroe. That one, a 7 o'clock kick on ESPN+, as well as a final score from Thursday night's action in the Sun Belt. Liberty on the road, the Flames able to get the win over the Chanticleers of Coastal Carolina, 34-17, the final score there. That's your look around the Sun Belt Conference, presented by Koneca, true Southern flavor since 1947. When we come back, we'll give you a look at the Alabama Power scoreboard, a couple of top 25 games underway in this 11 o'clock slate, and we've got a look at your starting lineups and injuries for today's game between the Jags and the Wildcats. 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
8: Well, we've taken our look around the Sun Belt Conference. South Alabama playing the early game today with an 11:45 kick against the Kentucky Wildcats. Time to take a look at the Alabama Power Scoreboard. We've got the top 25 games currently being played in college football. Yesterday night, it was number 5 Indiana getting the win over Northwestern 29-23, the final score, as the Hoosiers now have won 20 games in a row under Coach Kurt Cignetti. The big game, host of college football, number 1 Texas on the road at number 14 Tennessee. That one's scoreless right at 11 minutes in the first quarter. Number 7, Ohio State, they just took the lead over Illinois. Julian Sayin with a 7-yard touchdown pass to Jeremiah Smith, giving the number 7 Buckeyes a 7-0 lead over Illinois. Number 11, Texas State, hosting Sam Houston, that one currently scoreless, as well as number 16, Louisville, hosting Wake Forest. Quarterback Gio Lopez was questionable to play in that one. He is active, but it is a scoreless ball game there between the Demon Deacons and the Cardinals as we send it to Kroger Field with JT Crabtree.
9: Thanks, Bradley. That's your look at the Alabama Power Scoreboard. 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
10: Well, the only injury that everybody's talking about is who's going to start at quarterback, and the answer is we don't know. Bishop Davenport has been taking snaps. Jared Hollins has been taking snaps. They were all available when it came to practice. They all look pretty decent here, and as the teams head into the locker room, is it number 4? Is it number 7? We don't know, but both seem to be available today, and that's good news.
9: Well, just grab Bishop right now. He's walking by you, right? Just pass and ask.
10: Major would love that.
9: That's Pat Greenwood, our Circle K sideline reporter with our USA Health Sports Medicine injury update. 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How strong? Ox strong. And we'll start at quarterback. If it's Bishop Davenport, well, the last time he played for us, Charlie, he had a career day against Tulane, so that's not so shabby. But if he can't go, Jared Hollins looked really darn good last week in the win over Ohio.
11: Yeah, you take a look, 13-20 passing, 192 yards and a touchdown. He was also able to extend some plays with his legs for us. Kentucky's going to pin their ears back and bring pressure. Hollins is going to have a good feel and be able to escape and find guys downfield.
9: The running back room, it's P.J. Martin who will start, but again, Charlie, the three-headed monster has turned into Martin, Phillips, and Dunbar. What a luxury to have all three of those guys producing the way they are.
11: Absolutely, and you take a look at it, 21 carries for P.J. last time out, 118 yards from Keenan. And every third time Trayvon touched the ball, he found his way into the end zone. If we can replicate that, I feel very good about our chances for today's matchup.
9: Starting receivers for South Alabama, Anthony Eager, Micah Woods, and Brendan Jenkins. We'll see plenty of Jeremiah Jones-Thomas mixed in there as well. Starting tight end will be Rod Gibbs. The offensive line left to right up front, Reese Asewusu, Jamal Seiler, Kenton Gerardo, Shalik Hubbard, and Ethan Hubbard left to right on the offensive line. For the defense for South Alabama, Mace Lewis, who joined us on Jags Live on Wednesday, starts at the defensive end spot. Tyler Carter, the defensive tackle. Steven Johnson, the other guy who joined us for Jags Live, he's at the nose. Christian Ross or Trey Henry will start as the B-backer. Trey Henry's played really well so far through three games for South Alabama. The Rover linebacker is Jordan Williams. Parker Shattuck, who joined Charlie in hour one, will be the starting middle linebacker. D. Darby starts as the nickelback for South Alabama. Then the outside guys will be Javon Henderson and Jalen Mosen. The safeties up top, Cole Blaylock and Dallas Young for South Alabama. That's the starters for the Jags. The starters for the home team, the Kentucky Wildcats. Charlie, we started with QB1. Kenny Minchie, the numbers don't jump off the page, but this dude is extremely solid as a signal caller.
11: He is, and he's really experienced when it comes to take your check down routes, know how to get the ball out of your hand and avoid pressure. That's one of the reasons so many of his passes go to his running backs and his tight ends.
9: The running back starting today will be C.J. Baxter, a senior transfer from Texas, leads the squad with four touchdowns on the ground, 164 yards rushing. 164 yards, actually second best on the team, behind the second string running back, Jason Patterson, a junior from Sneeds, Florida. The receivers out wide for Kentucky, Nick Anderson, fifth-year player from LSU, DJ Miller, a sophomore from St. Louis, and then Kenny Darby, Charlie, the true freshman from Bossier City, Louisiana, has really done all the work for him outside.
11: He does, JT. Take a look at it. 10 catches, 183 yards, two touchdowns. He's a guy who can go over the top and make big plays, but they like to work him down low. It's going to be a tough matchup for D. Darby at the money position today.
9: Willie Rodriguez will be the starting tight end, but we'll see Michael Skinner and Henry Boyer mixed in there, too. All three tight ends have scored at least one touchdown this season for Kentucky. The offensive line up front is massive. 6'6", 325-pound Lance Hurd is at left tackle. Olace Ailinan is from Finland. You don't hear that very often from an offensive lineman. Of course, we have a Finnish punter with Aleksi Polkinen, but Alinon will be 6'6", 330 at left guard. Colton Price is a preseason All-American at center. And then Tigre Shabula, 6'3", 330, fifth-year player. He's a preseason All-American a year ago, transfer from Ohio State. Then Malachi Wood is at right tackle. The defense for Kentucky, Mykeese Humphrey Grace will start the defensive end spot, transfer from South Dakota. Jaden Williams is the nose. Javon Gadsden is the senior defensive tackle. The Jack, the stand-up edge, is Sam Green. He's the current SEC Defensive Player of the Week. Bo Barnes at linebacker, also joined by Grant Godfrey. Their nickelback, which they call Star, is Aaron Gates, a transfer from Florida. Hassan Sykes, transfer from Western Carolina, starts as one of the outside corners. The other will be to Ryan Nichols, a junior from Cincinnati. He missed a couple of games last year with injury. He might give it a go today. He's been banged up this year as well for the Wildcats. The safeties up top, Jordan Castell, who we'll talk about a lot today, including just a moment here in our players to watch. Then Ty Bryant is the strong safety today for Kentucky. That's your starting lineups, brought to you by Ox Foundation Solutions. Take a timeout. We'll talk about those players to watch here when we come back on the USA Health Jags Radio Network.
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9: Getting you set for kickoff between South Alabama and Kentucky. First ever meeting between these two schools. South Alabama is 1-8 all time against the SEC. It's our first SEC opponent since we obviously took on the Auburn Tigers last year. Up at Jordan-Hare, we've played an SEC school in the last couple of seasons in South Alabama, and continuing it here today against Kentucky. 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Stay where the Jags stay and enjoy their award-winning spa for that perfect relaxing stay anytime and for any occasion. Charlie, we talked about him a little bit already, but on the offensive side, QB1 Kenny Minchie, he just does so much so well, not at an extremely high level, but it's consistent.
11: Yeah, and you take a look at it, he's not a great deep ball thrower, but he gets the ball there. He does a lot of his work underneath. You take a look, he does not have an incompletion in the second half against Texas A&M.
9: Yeah.
11: But when you look at the numbers, he was 10 of 11 on passes of less than 10 yards. That's really his bread and butter. And 4 of 6 on those 10-plus yard passes. So when he's taking his deep shots, he's doing his best to be efficient.
9: And then defensively, we mentioned Jordan Castell. My gosh, Charlie, this dude has done everything for them defensively from his free safety spot.
11: Yeah, he leads the SEC in tackles. He leads the SEC in interceptions. He's got 29 tackles on the year, 2 TFLs and 2 interceptions. What really stood out to me, though, was his involvement in the run game. He leads Kentucky in tackles on running plays, and he has an average depth of tackle of 3.5 yards. That means he does a phenomenal job of getting downhill. We're going to have to use some of those RPO looks to see if we can catch him out of position. And, you know, we talked a little bit about Anthony Eager and Brendan Jenkins as big, deep threats. We were lining them up on the outside primarily last time out. They're going to have to get north of him and find ways to get down the field so we can set up some big passing plays.
9: It's going to be interesting to watch this defense play here today because you look at what or how they're described, especially in their game notes, was fast, physical, disciplined. Okay, I mean, that's pretty par for the course for most teams in college football. But also, then you look at more detailed stuff like they prefer speed over size. They like multiple looks and disguising coverages, creating negative plays, creating turnovers, and getting the offense extra possessions. That sounds a lot like the defense that we like to run with Todd Orlando now. So this might be pretty similar to what we're used to seeing in practice.
11: Yeah, and, you know, I asked Cantrell about it. It's, you know, this is what you're kind of used to seeing from an attitude perspective, and how do you work against that? Just go out there and play ball. You take a look at it, this is not the biggest team we're going to see at the front seven level. I mean, Jaden Williams, the starting nose tackle, only weighs 290 pounds, and when I was growing up, that would have been a sin for a nose tackle.
9: They're not particularly big on defense, but like we mentioned, they prefer speed over size on that side of the football. That's your Players to Watch, brought to you by the historic Battle House Hotel and Spa in downtown Mobile. One more timeout. When we come back, we will sit down with head coach Major Applewhite for his pregame thoughts ahead of this SEC Saturday matchup between South Alabama and Kentucky. Coach's thoughts are on the way next on the USA Health Jags Radio Network.
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9: Getting you set for South Alabama and Kentucky. Get sitting down with head coach Major Applewhite now. Coach, you mentioned it several times preseason. If you don't have two QBs ready, you're not preparing yourself the right way. And you know, now we've had two. You don't necessarily want to have to go to somebody, but it's nice to know that if you have to call on somebody else's number, someone's ready to go. Right.
21: Right. And, you know, credit to both of those guys and Coach Chrysler for getting themselves prepared and Coach Chrysler getting them prepared to go. And, you know, like you said, you never really want to go to that, especially this early in the season. But it is good. It is comforting to know that two guys can play, have played, have started ball games, have finished ball games, and played at a high level. And I think our team can kind of, you know, find some solace in that or some confidence, whatever the word is I'm looking for right now. Confidence that despite whoever's under center, we have an opportunity to win, and those guys are going to play at a high level.
9: Let's talk confidence. Kentucky's playing with maybe the most confidence they've had in a while. That makes a team dangerous, doesn't it?
21: Yeah, absolutely. You know, and it's our job to make sure that they're not as confident. But they have they've done a great job of assembling a great staff, a great roster. Start off with a home win against Youngstown, and then obviously about three quarters, played really well against Alabama, and then had some self-inflicted mistakes that kind of swayed that ball game, and then to kind of package that and then go on the road to Kyle Field and beat A&M in the fashion that they beat them. You know, you're looking at the game at the end of the half and it's, you know, 7-7, and you're watching the film and it's 14-7, it's 21-7, it's 28-7. You're like, okay, I need to go watch the offensive side of the ball and see what's going on at this point in time. And they that is a tough place to play. I've been there as a coach and player, and for them to walk in there and play with that kind of confidence for that long, you know, for 3.5-4 hours and not get rattled in that environment and not fall for the momentum swings and things like that, it shows that they can close. And this is a really good staff and really good, you know, roster, like I mentioned. So, yeah, there's a tremendous amount of confidence, and they're coming back home, and they know that they're beginning that SEC stretch, you know, but they got to go play us first.
9: You mentioned there that you're usually watching the defense, but you took a look at the offense here for Kentucky. Just statistically, nothing jumps off the page, but stats don't matter. Just what's working for them these last couple of ball games?
21: They're throwing the ball efficiently. Not to say that they're a throw-first team. They're running the ball well. They're finding a way to set play action and movements off of those runs. They've got a great offensive line. I think they're playing at a high level. They're massive. I mean, they're averaging around 6'4", 6'5", across the board, about 315. So they're doing a great job of settling in on double teams, making the second level find the ball, and their backs are running hard. And then when you gear down as a defense to stop the run, they're doing a great job with moving their quarterback and moving the launch point, utilizing multiple tight ends, which can be a hard personnel grouping to match up against. Just because of the gaps that you have to cover and some of the leverage points that you have to play, some of the personnel that you have to play. You know, when an offense gets big, you got to get big. You can't sit, you know, nickel defense and dime defense out there and you're just going to get run through. So they're asking different people that typically don't play in a ball game to go join the fray. And then also they're moving people around so they can be hard to find. They can change the picture on you. And that's really what they did in the A&M game in terms of running the ball, getting some unbalanced sets and creating some mismatches in the run game and creating some seams and holes and some confusion for defensive players that all of a sudden, boom, something spits.
9: Defensively for them, they like speed. They're pretty big, like to disguise coverages and get after the quarterback. On the outside, that sounds a lot like what we would like to do.
21: Yes.
9: How similar is it to what we like to do?
21: It's got the multiplicity that Todd has. You know, they can play out of a three-man, four-man front. What they do on third down is tremendous. They have great third down defense. Coach Bateman is great within his own right. I really wish he wouldn't have went over there and learned some of the third down package that Mike Elko has. But he does. And they do a great job on third down in terms of pressuring the quarterback, which creates obviously punts, but in the worst case scenarios, loss of yardages. Sometimes the ball's in the wrong place, and now you can get a turnover and create field position for your offense. But they are tough to find, on third down. And they can bring those type of situations to you sometimes in the red area, and they're committed to stopping the run. They're going to bring a safety down. They're not going to play too much of safeties on the roof. They're gonna find a way to add another number to the box and force you to throw it. And then at the same time, they're going to be able to do some of those same things and tilt their coverages different ways to be able to, we're outnumbering the run, but we're also at the same time working this leverage, this safety here, this corner there, to change the picture for your quarterback. You're just not simply going to be able to look out there and, all right, they're running these three coverages, and here's the tip for it, and here we go.
9: The last one for you, and games often your margin of error is razor thin. Just how important is in this ball game to take care of the football?
21: Yeah, that's the main thing. Is you're going to have bigger guys, faster guys than what you've typically played in the first 3 weeks. Coming in for contact, got to make sure you take care of the ball on the road. Got to make sure we do a great job of the return game. Whether it's punt returns, kick returns, we're playing at high noon. There's a sun factor. We do see the sun here in Mobile, but we get a lot of overcast, and so there's all of those elements going on the road. We can't give them a free one in the kick game. We've got to make sure we take great care of the football. I mentioned that to our offense Sunday. I mentioned that to our offense yesterday. I mentioned that to our offense today. Just about the time in life you think you got it licked and everything's going your way, boom, humility. So we've done a great job of taking care of the ball in the passing game, a great job of taking care of the ball in the run game. But this is going to be a different test. Those windows are going to close faster in the passing game. That pass rush is going to get there quicker. Those holes are going to change, in terms of how wide they've been in the run game. Some of the contact's going to feel different. So we've got to make sure we do a great job of taking care of the ball.
9: Coach, appreciate the time. Let's go get them.
21: Absolutely. Thanks, JT. Go Jags.
9: Head coach Major Applewhite's pregame thoughts here, getting you set for Jags and Kentucky. We'll come back with kickoff in just a moment on the USA Health Jags Radio Network.
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5: 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Today, South Alabama travels to the Bluegrass State in a clash with SEC foe Kentucky. Now, alongside Bradley Moore, Carly Hudson, Pat Greenwood, and Charlie Harrison, here's the voice of the Jags, JT Crabtree.
10: Field in Lexington, Kentucky. It's time for Jaguar football. Hello again, everybody, alongside Pat Greenwood and Charlie Harrison. I'm JT Crabtree, welcoming you into another week of South Alabama football. Today, 2-1, South Alabama heads to Bluegrass Country to take on 2-1 Kentucky. 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Bradley, real quick in the studios, what's your key to victory today for the Jags?
6: Yeah, JT, the key to victory is you got to feed the studs. We got to find ways to get the ball to P.J. Martin and Brendan Jenkins in space and let our playmakers go make plays.
10: Pat, down on the field, what is your key to victory today for the Jags?
8: Well, we've got to keep them close. We can't let them be explosive too early. Keep them close, and then as Coach Acuff told us during Jags Live, steal their soul.
10: I like it. Charlie, what's your key to the game?
11: We've got to produce at least two turnovers, and we have to capitalize on those turnovers, JT.
10: And mine is the opposite of what you're saying. We have to mitigate our turnovers. We have to take care of the football. So far, South Alabama, and I know what I'm doing here with the broadcaster, JT. I know we are one of six teams in the country that have not turned the ball over once this season. Let's keep that streak rolling here this afternoon. That's our keys to the game, brought to you by Bayou Fasteners and Supply. Family-owned business just east of I-65 in Saraland. You can count on Bayou Fasteners to have everything you need to get the job done. Call them at 251-675-3893. The Jags have taken the field. On the sideline opposite of us, white helmets, white jerseys, blue pants today for the road Jags. The Wildcats of Kentucky are about to run out of the tunnel to our right, come to their sideline on the near side. They're going with white helmets, the big blue stripe right down the middle, and UK on both sides of the helmet in blue, blue jerseys, blue pants, and white names and numbers on the backs of those jerseys. And here come the UK Wildcats. A good crowd, but not anything crazy here at Kroger Field. The capacity is 61,000. It's not nearly sold out. But still, a good crowd. There's some pockets at the top of the student section that are empty. We hope they stay empty for the duration of this ball game. And a nice contingency of red, white, and blue over in the corner to our left. And hoping that they have a lot to cheer for here today.
11: Hopefully so, and hopefully we give that student section a reason to clear out a little early. If they want to go home at the half, hopefully it's because there's Jack's lead.
10: Here come the captains towards midfield. Our toss of the coin is brought to you by Golden Corral with over 150 items to choose from. Everyone is sure to find their favorite at Golden Corral, the only one for everyone. Baxter Turner, our long snapper, wears the Anthony Mostella number 5. He's joined by DJ Moore and Ethan Hubbard as the Jaguar captains. And on the opposite side, one of the captains for Kentucky today is former Jag Tyler Thomas, the defensive end. We'll hand it down to Pat for the toss of the coin.
22: That's a tail. What's your call?
25: Tails.
22: Tails is a call. It is a head.
10: All right, Kentucky won the toss. They are deferring to the second half.
9: So South Alabama will have the football to start this thing when we come back to Lexington. South Alabama and Kentucky, kickoff is next on the USA Health Jags Radio Network.
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0: Lexington, South Alabama, and Kentucky. From seconds away here from Kroger Field. Glad you're joining us on a absolutely gorgeous Saturday. Still morning back home in Mobile. Early afternoon here in Lexington. 68 degrees. Charlie, I don't see a cloud anywhere looking out our broadcast booth window. This is picture-perfect weather.
1: It is absolutely gorgeous out here, JT. And now let's just keep it pretty. Let's keep a pretty game on the field today. Start with the ball first.
0: South Alabama lost the opening coin toss, but Kentucky deferred their option to the second half, so the Jags will have the football to start things. Wildcats will kick off left to right as you listen here on the USA Health Jags Radio Network. Adam Zuagi, transfer from South Florida, kicking things off. The ball's in the air, and here we go. Keenan Phillips watches the ball go in the end zone for a touchback. And that's how we start it here this afternoon from Lexington. And who will it be, the signal caller for South Alabama jogging out there? Let's take a peek. And that will be Jared Holland, starting back-to-back ball games at quarterback for South Alabama. And Pat, he looked pretty darn good a week ago. Let's get another result like that, like we had last week.
2: He did. Now the question's going to be, nerve-wise, you were at home against Ohio. Now you're on the road in an SEC environment. They're going to stack the box, you got to imagine, right? So let's get some short passes, some intermediate passes. We may have some deep shots today, but we've got to hit a couple early.
0: He'll start with trips to the left. And hand it off right up the middle, breaking one tackle up ahead to the 35-yard line. That's close to a first down for South Alabama on the first play of the game on a handoff to P.J. Martin.
1: And that's what we got to do, JT. We have to get chunk plays out of the running game on first down. And I like what P.J.'s able to do, using his vision and his patience and then bouncing through the open lane.
0: And giving the Jags just something to feel good about, just some early confidence here. No subs, receiver either way. Jenkins, the man in motion, moves out wide right. Handoff, play action. Hollins crossed the middle behind the intended receiver. Incomplete. That was Anthony Eager who was his target. Incomplete. It's second and ten.
1: Actually, I think that was the umpire who was the target, JT. He had to duck down out of the way of that one.
0: The pass incomplete, and it's second down and ten for South Alabama. Ball spotted near the left hash

0: Feels some pressure looking downfield. Nobody there. Tucking and run himself. Scampers out of bounds near midfield. And a good job there after initially having time, but no one was open. A good job just to make the quick decision, tuck it and go.
1: Well, one of the big guys started to come free out of the middle, and it was a good job by Hollins of knowing he wasn't going to be able to push through a throw and just finding somewhere to go.
0: Officially no gain on the play. Second down and 10. From the Jags own 48-yard line, working right to left as you listen here on the Jags Radio Network. Tied in motion, Hollins, straight drop back. Throws outside, catches made, then quickly pushed out of bounds. That's Everett Hunter with his first reception of the season. That's good for 6 yards for South Alabama. We're in UK territory now at the 46-yard line. It'll be third down and 4.
1: Good to see the former Nichols Colonels starting to get involved in the pass game.
0: Third down for South Alabama, one of the best teams offensively on third down this year in the country. 53% is what South Alabama averages converting, while Kentucky's one of the worst. 129th in the country and last in the SEC. And here we go on third down and 4. Hollins in the gun, two receivers left, one right, straight drop back. Throws across the middle, behind Rod Gibbs, incomplete. He was open, but the timing was off, and we're going to have to punt.
1: Well, in a good play design there, Rod just had his shoulders the wrong direction, and that caused the throw back inside. I like the play call, and I like the decision, though, JT.
0: Alexi Polkinen on to punt for South Alabama for the first time today, and actually, too, that is the first time this season we have not scored on our opening drive.
2: Alexi Polkinen.
0: Polkinen back at his own 40. Awaits the snap. There it is, and punt to the far sideline, and it goes out of bounds near the 10. We'll see where they mark that. Still walking it up a little bit. Still going. They'll mark him at the 13-yard line. All right, so a nice punt. Good job by Polkinen to pin the Wildcats deep. Here comes the Wildcat offense onto the field for the first time. Fresh off a 31-21 victory on the road at Texas A&M a week ago. And Kenny Minchie getting the round of applause as he's announced a quarterback for UK.
1: Well, and he had a very good game last time out. 14 of 18, 252 yards. Really leans on those tight ends. We're going to have to find a way to shut them down early.
0: C.J. Baxter, the running back, to his right shoulder. Two receivers stacked at the near hash and one lone man up top. Now a tight end goes out in motion. Hand off Baxter, left side, stretches out, has positive yards. 20 has the first down, pulled out of bounds near the 25. There's a flag down in the middle of the play, however, and this thing's probably backing up.
1: Yeah, there was a tie up there on the far sideline.
0: Let's see what the call is going to be here.
3: Hands to the face. Defense, number 56. 15-yard penalty. First down.
0: Well, let's see if we get a replay of it here. This is an SEC crew, of course, and our head referee is Jeff Hesser. Let's see if they give us a replay of it. Our feed in the booth is a little delayed as they move the football up now to the 41-yard line. Here's a replay of it. Well, that looked more of holding on them than anything egregious on us.
1: I don't see the hands to the face there at all. I do see the hold.
0: Okay, so we're playing 11-on-12 today, it looks like. All right. Minchie play action, looking left, throws, dumps it off to his receiver, Anderson, who makes the catch near the 45, then quickly submarined under by D. Darby. Pick up of 5 yards for Kentucky.
1: And that's going to be the difficulty. They like to use those tight ends towards the sideline. It's going to be a tough coverage assignment for Parker Shattuck.
0: Minchie, empty backfield, trips right, two left. One man out by the numbers on the near side. Minchie back to pass. Here comes the blitz for South Alabama. Throws across the middle. Deflected the line of scrimmage. Incomplete.
1: Good active hands by the big guys up front. And that's something we really started having success with against Ohio.
0: Well, Pat, here's an opportunity. Third and 5. Let's get off the field here. We haven't been great on getting off the field on third down. Let's change it here.
4: Yeah, but I'll tell you what. Again, when we're going back to the theme of keeping them close, this is a critical point in the ball game right now. If we can force them to punt it here, I feel really good about where we are.
0: Third down and 5 from their own 45. Ball on the left hash. Two receivers at the near hash and one out wide. A tight end off left side. Minchie to pass. Here's the blitz. Steps up, avoids one man, avoids a second, dumps it off. Too short, incomplete. What great penetration by the Jags defensive line. The pressure messed them all up timing-wise, and Kentucky will indeed have to punt.
1: And William, the William Felton IV did a great

0: job of coming in through the middle there and disrupting Minshew, forcing the rollout. Once they did, we were able to kind of chip the feet and force a bad throw.
1: Thomas O'Hara, transfer from Murray State on the punt, averaging 41.6 yards an effort this season. He stands back at his own 31-yard line. There's the snap, rolls a bit to his right, lets it go. A wobbly punt coming to the near sideline, and it hits at the 28, gets a Kentucky roll down to the 21 before it goes out of bounds. All right, we'll take that. Let's see, they're still walking that thing up, and they actually mark it at the 23-yard line. So that's where South Alabama will have their second possession of the ball game. No score. 11:35 left to go first quarter here from Lexington. We've hit our first timeout. This is South Alabama football on the USA Health Jags Radio Network.
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1: 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South Alabama will have the football for their second possession of the game from their own 23-yard line, working right to left as you listen here on the USA Health Jags Radio Network. And down on the field, our Circle K sideline reporter, Pat Greenwood. Pat, offensive drive, first play of the game. Nice handoff for P.J. Martin. We haven't run the ball since, so maybe give that another look, huh?
11: Well, you know, it's that, but it's also, I think, it was one of those issues. Let's see if we can run the football and then see if they're going to creep up and hit them with the short passes. And I thought our game plan was great. We just didn't execute. That last pass to Rod Gibbs, if Jared waits a beat, then Rod's going to be open. Jared was just a little bit rushed, and that's, again, understandable. But, it kind of lets you know that I think our coaching and our scouting report was pretty dead on. We were able to run the football. We were able to throw the football as well. We just couldn't do it. You know, we've got to get out of our own way. But I would expect to see another run or two here. But at the same time, I don't want to abandon the pass because I was open.
0: Well, and we saw a lot of zone coverage out of Kentucky to start, too. I like some of those play designs, that quick little slant route to Anthony Eager. Let Rod Gibbs just go to an empty spot and stick his hands up and try and get a ball there. I think we're going to be able to work against that, JT, and as we do, Kentucky's going to start backing things off as this game goes along.
1: First and 10 Jags from their own 23. Hollins in the gun with a running back to his left. Handed off Keenan Phillips, first touch. Stretch to the right side. Gets across the 25 to the 26. Pick up 3 yards for Keenan Phillips, first carry of the ballgame.
0: And that's tough sledding for number three down there as well. They met him right at the line of scrimmage, and Keenan drug a man for two more.
1: Jags going quickly, set up and ready to go. Two tight ends set. Play action, no. Hand off to Keenan up the middle, and he slips going under the defensive line. Got positive yards again up to the 28.5. And it'll be third and about a long three.
0: And, you know, you'd love to see the big 10-yard run again there, JT. This is keeping us where we want to be. We're on schedule at third and four. And now you don't have to do too much to convert this third down.
1: And the elevated noise. Now here's where the SEC atmosphere becomes a factor. Two receivers left, one right for Hollins in the gun. On third down and officially four from our own 29. Hollins the pass, looking left. Nobody there. Steps up, hit as he throws. It falls incomplete. Oh, that's a dangerous attempt of a throw there from Jared Hollins. Unfortunately, it hits the turf, but the offense goes three and out.
0: Yeah, just didn't do a good job feeling the backside pressure there, and he seemed to have Jeremiah Jones-Thomas coming open across the formation, just got on his back before he could get rid of it.
1: So Alexi Polkinen quickly back out there to punt again for South Alabama. This time he stands back at his own 13. And two return guys back, a short return and a long return man. Snap back to Polkinen. Steps into it, a wobbly punt to the far sideline. Stays in bounds, hits at the 43. Gets a Jaguar bounce, still going, and goes out of bounds at the Kentucky 36-yard line.
9: Punt out of bounds inside the
1: Kentucky. Keep action here with 10:20 left to go in the first quarter. No score between South Alabama and Kentucky. Today's game is brought to you in part by Kaneka Sausage, true Southern flavor since 1947.
0: We have got to pin our ears back here on defense. We don't want to fall behind in this game. I think if you can force Kentucky to settle for a field goal, you feel pretty good, but we cannot allow one of those little lapses in those big plays.
1: Our defense is prone to give up the explosives every now and then. That's just the give and the take. Handoff right up the middle, and South Alabama is right there. Jalen Mosen, the initial blitzing defensive back. And South Alabama's Mace Lewis comes up with a stop after just a pickup of 2 yards for C.J. Baxter.
0: Well, that was a really good job by Lewis of getting off his block and eating up the space.
1: Quick handoff near side. Baxter cuts back left, has a seam, 45, and he's chopped down right near the first down marker by Cole Blaylock. He's going to be just shy. It's going to be third and very, very short, maybe one.
0: You talk about week-to-week adjustments. That's a play Tulane was able to bounce back outside and turn into a good run. We do a really good job of staying home at the second level and a good tackle in the open field there by Cole.
1: Kentucky will huddle and break it. They'll go with a big set here with three tight ends. Actually, that's two extra offensive linemen set off the left side. Minchie in the gun. Handoff right up the middle to Baxter. He has the first down. Spins and is stopped at midfield at the 50. And he picks up 4.5 yards for a first down.
0: Well, and that's going to be a tough set for us to work against today because that was the backup left guard and the backup center. Oh, just an extra 628 pounds back there.
1: That's all. And there's a South Alabama player down at midfield. Who is that? They're holding.
12: Please
1: their...
12: reset the game clock to 9 minutes, 5 seconds.
0: It's not. Is it Javon? Is
1: that,
0: it?
1: Is that DJ Moore? Maybe?
0: I believe that is DJ Moore. That's a one now that he's sitting up.
1: Yeah, it is DJ. And so while he's being tended to at midfield, they have stopped action. So they'll step away on TV, and we will join them. No score, 9:05 remaining first quarter. South Alabama allowed a first down to Kentucky. They have the ball at midfield, and they'll continue their second drive of the game when we come back on the USA Health Jags Radio Network.
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1: Kaneka Sausage, proud sponsors of the South Alabama Jaguars.
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6: 9:05 remaining in the opening quarter here from Kroger Field in Lexington. Kentucky has first and 10 from the 50-yard line. We stop play for DJ Moore getting banged up. Pat Greenwood is our Circle K sideline reporter. Pat, what did it look like down there?
7: So he's still in the tent right now. They're looking at his shoulder. He's questionable to return, so not out yet, but they're going to take a look and see how he was. Obviously, he was able to get off under his own power. Went straight to the tent, though, so we'll keep an eye to see if number one comes back on the field.
6: All right, hopefully we can get DJ back out there. Now, he's an important piece with us. He swaps time with a lot of different guys at the safety spot, but in particular with Dallas Young.
8: Yeah, and, you know, he'll be important, especially in the run game for us today.
6: First and 10, UK empty backfield here for Minshew. They send the running back out wide near the near side. They throw it to him on the screen. He has blockers downfield, 45, and South Alabama quickly swarms in and gets him down at the 42 after a pickup of 8. But, I mean, that was pretty well read, and they're going to go quick. Play action. Minshew loading up for a deep ball. Is a man wide open, but he overthrows him, incomplete. Thank you very much, because wide open was DJ Miller in the end zone, and Minshew just missed him. And Minshew doesn't miss very often, Charlie.
8: He doesn't. And you take a look there. If that corner for us is able to get a little bit flatter across the top, I think we might have had a shot at that ball.
6: So third down and 2 from the Jags' 42-yard line. They'll use this big set again and bring in two extra offensive linemen. They're set up on the left side. Handoff up the middle. And we blow it up in the backfield. Andrew Hines is there. Steve Johnson there for South Alabama. No gain. It's fourth and 2.
8: I don't know that anybody touched Andrew Hines coming up the middle there. That was a great job exploding into the backfield. And, you know, we heard about it. We want to be violent up front, JT. That's what we were right there.
6: They're going for it. Fourth and 2 from the Jags 42. Can we get off the field here? Trips left. Minshew throws the screen. It's dropped! Dropped incomplete! And it's a turnover on downs. They went for the screen on the outside, and it's dropped. And Kentucky turns it over on downs, and South Alabama takes the football back.
8: Well, and we were selling out up the middle to stop the run there, and just a little bit off page with the intended wide receiver. What a huge stop for the field position game, if nothing else.
6: And, Pat, you need something to feel good about early in these big games, these big environments. That's a big one there.
7: That was huge, absolutely. You should have seen the sideline erupt down here. But now we've got to make something happen off of it. You know, Jerry's been a little rushed. I don't want to see two runs and then a pass here. I'd like to see a pass here on first or second down.
6: First and 10 from our own 43. Hollins, play action, rolls right, dumps it off. Rod Gibbs, the tight end, has it. Makes one man miss. Gets across the 45. Drags a man ahead of the 47-yard line. Nice, easy pitch and catch for 5 yards.
8: And that was the easy pitch and catch we need. But when we go back to that play, JJT was getting open, going down the sideline. There's going to be potential for those big balls as Holland starts to get his feet underneath him.
6: Second and five from the 47-yard line. Jags working right to left. No score, 7.5 minutes. Handoff up the middle. This is PJ. There's a whistle down in the middle of the play, and we move early.
0: Ball start. Offense, number 57. 5-yard penalty. Second down.
8: We cannot afford to help out the Wildcats today, JT. And that was Shalik Hubbard just getting a little quick. They were showing pressure off the far side there, and we were just a little early.
6: You hear the chants of blue and white here at Kroger Field. They've split the stadium. The visiting side's all wearing white. The home side in front of us all wearing blue. So now second and 10 for South Alabama from our own 42-yard line. Hollins comes to the line, makes a quick adjustment. Everyone's on the same page. Hollins, handoff. Phillips cuts left. Submarines over a man, actually. And actually, that's P.J. Martin with the carry for South Alabama. We got those 5 yards back. Here comes third down.
8: Well, and a really good job there by Keenan of reading the blitz from Alex Safari, the linebacker, and just going to where he wasn't anymore.
6: Going quickly. Hollins, straight drop back. Third down and five. Throws a deep ball near side. Has a man. It is bobbled and knocked away. Incomplete. Jeremiah Jones-Thomas, the intended receiver. And the ball a little underthrown. JJT had to try and come back to it. It's knocked away incomplete. And then we have to punt again.
8: And taking a look at it, it could have been a little bit deeper down. But that corner may be a step early there. That was Aaron Gates, the star back for Kentucky on the coverage.
6: So Polkinen punting for the third time today. Waiting back for Kentucky at his own 15. That is Brock Kaufman, transfer from Louisville, and a tumbling punt hits the back foot of a Jag, and Kentucky's going to return this. They should not have done that. It's picked up at the 14, and we run him out of bounds at the 15. I don't think you can return that after it hits our player, so that should spot the ball back up near the 28.
8: Well, we know that, but maybe the guys in black and white striped shirts didn't notice.
6: Well, they do indeed move the football back to the 28-yard line where it hit the heel of a Jaguar. That's where Kentucky will have it when we come back with 6:21 left to go. In the first quarter, still no score between South Alabama and Kentucky on the USA Health Jags Radio Network.
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6: Still no score, 6:21 left first quarter here from Lexington, Kentucky between the Jags and the Wildcats. UK has the ball first and 10 from their own 28 after South Alabama had to punt. Pat Greenwood, our Circle K sideline reporter, we got a nice defensive stand on fourth down last time. We got to keep that rolling here today, right?
13: Yeah, we're asking a lot of our defense early, though, aren't we, fellas?
6: Yeah.
13: Our offense has moved the ball a little bit, but just not consistently enough. But I will say our communication, especially on the backside of the defense so far, has been good, minus that one play where Mosen kind of came over late, and I don't think it was Mosen's fault on the misfire down into the end zone. But defense just has to continue to hold their water here, because the offense needs to get them off the field, to be honest with you.
6: Yeah, no doubt. We've had so far offensively just 46 yards of offense. However, Kentucky only 39 yards of offense so far today.
8: We've run one more play than the Wildcats have thus far as well. And, you know, we're not doing bad things on defense. I think we've seen some opportunities on offense, some plays we'd love to go back and get because they could be making a difference right now. But we're still in this ball game early on.
6: Trips to the near side, a little triangle formation on the near hash. Minshew in the gun, running back to his left shoulder. That's Patterson. Straight drop back. Quick throw to the near side. Anderson makes the catch. Makes a man miss 30. Makes another man miss 35. Cuts up middle 40. 45. And Parker Shattuck runs up and wraps him down at the 46-yard line. To pick up a 19 yards for Kentucky very quickly.
8: And that's the second time we've brought pressure. And Kentucky's just gone with those quick little screen passes where we weren't.
6: Empty set. Minshew throws the screen again near side. This is Patterson out of the backfield. Makes the catch. Positive yards before Cole Blaylock drags him out of bounds. Shy of midfield. Mark it at the 48-yard line for a pickup of three.
8: We're just having a little bit of trouble getting off the blocks from those big guys outside. We need Javon to crash down and blow up one of those plays. Otherwise, Kentucky's going to keep going back to the well.
6: They'll split receiver one way on either side, a tight end either side, and Patterson still the running back. Second down and officially eight for Kentucky. Handoff Patterson, left side, has a lane, bumps into his own man, slowed down. Parker Shattuck can't bring him down. A whole host of Jags finally stop him at the Jaguar 49-yard line. Third down and four upcoming here. Actually, third down and five here for UK.
8: That's a really good job of holding the weight down in our pockets, making sure we were in position and covering all of the gaps.
6: Kentucky today 1-for-3 on third down. They are one of the worst teams in the country entering play today, converting third downs offensively. Just 23%, last in the SEC, 134 out of 138 in the FBS. Trips near side. The running back Patterson to the left shoulder of Minshew in the gun. Minshew drops back, throws across the middle. Catch is made by the tight end across the 40 and then brought down by Dallas Young at the Jags' 38-yard line. They do pick up the third down on a pickup of 10.
8: Well, and just taking a look at it, these tight ends are going to be hard to cover. 6'4", 6'4", 6'6". Those are big targets in the middle of the field, and all they've got to do is stick their hands up there and make the play.
6: We're going to swap out the entire defensive line right now and bring some young guys out there to give the starters just a quick breather. First and 10 from the 38, working left to right is Kentucky. Delay handoff, Patterson runs left, now cuts back right, breaks a tackle, and he's brought down at the 31-yard line. They're not doing anything spectacular here, Charlie, but also you can see just the clear size of the offensive line. They're 4 or 5 yards downfield pushing us away.
8: They are, and we're doing a really good job as much as we can of holding our gaps, making sure there's no explosive plays down the field, but we've got to find our way into the backfield a little bit more right now.
6: Second down and three from the 31. No score, 3:36 and rolling first quarter here from Kroger Field in Lexington, Kentucky. Anderson, the receiver, in motion out wide left. Play action for Minshew. Waits, dumps it off wide open. Patterson bobbles it but catches it. Gets inside the 20, chips off a man, tiptoes down the sideline, brought down inside the 5, actually going to back it up and stay stepped out of bounds at the 11. And making the reception there down the sideline was the tight end, Michael Skinner. A 20-yard pickup there for Kentucky. They're in striking distance, first and 10 from the 11.
8: Well, and Patterson came out of the backfield on the right side there and just kind of floated across the formation, and nobody followed him. Set up the wide open pass and couldn't get him down after the fact.
6: Well, they stopped play for a second. They're going to take a look at this. Yes, they're going to take a look and see if he indeed actually stepped out. So they're looking at the pylon cam here. And yeah, there it is. Yeah, he stepped out. So our official review, first one of the day, brought to you by Ross Down and Chrysler Dodge Jeep Ram. 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
8: Well, and the important thing to remember right here, JT, is know we're not in an ideal situation deep in our own territory, but Kentucky hadn't scored yet either. We've got an opportunity to make a stand.
6: Pat, what you got down there?
13: Well, the thing is, too, you've seen those little quick screen passes. They're setting us up. You know, yeah. They're going to keep hitting us and hitting us and hitting us, and then sooner or later we bite on one and they got us deep. So that's clearly their game plan. It's going to be thrown out here because you've got a short field at the 11-yard line. But, you know, it's one of those things here that you just do what you can and try to keep them on the field as long as you can. And then offensively, you just got to figure it out on the other end.
6: This is a Kentucky team we talked about a lot, playing with a lot of confidence. Talk about it more here in a second. Here's our call.
0: After further review, the ruling on the field is upheld. First down at the 11-yard line.
6: All right. We were the Cheez-It National Team of the Week when we beat Oklahoma State back in 2023. It's not Cheez-It anymore. Now it's the Pop-Tart Crazy Good National Team of the Week. And Kentucky is the National Team of the Week for the fourth time in program history. Their head coach, Will Stein, he's the Dodd Trophy National Coach of the Week as well. This team is playing it as confident as they have maybe since the Tim Couch days.
8: Well, and I think Pat made a great point just a moment ago. Yes, Kentucky's got a lot of confidence. They're starting to find their groove offensively. Longer we can keep them out of the end zone and make them run plays right here is good for us. Go back to that Ohio game last week when we forced that fumble down in the end zone. I mean, we can still get a stop from right here.
6: First and 10 from the 11. Patterson, the running back, to the right shoulder. Menchie with two receivers right. They hand it off to Patterson up the middle. We hit him right at the line of scrimmage. Jordan Williams and Dallas Young there to combine for the stop for South Alabama. They give him a yard up to the 10.
8: We're doing a really good job of reading where they want to go with the football right now at the second level and blowing up into the backfield.
6: And, Pat, what I've really liked so far from us is that we're not giving them the initial lane they want to go to. They've had to cut back a lot.
13: Yeah, we set the edges pretty well. I'm looking at Christian Ross on the near side here on my sideline. He set the edge and made them go back the other way.
6: Second and 9 for Kentucky. Tight end in motion. They'll give it to Patterson, working right side, bounces outside, trying to get to the edge, and Cole Blaylock brings him down in open field, down at the 9. And that's a great open field tackle from Cole Blaylock.
8: And a strong tackle too, JT. That is a big man making a move right there, and Cole just puts the lumber on him and brings him down to the turf. And
6: if Cole doesn't bring him down, that's probably 6 points for UK. 1:40 and rolling left first quarter, still no score. Third 7 for Kentucky from the 8-yard line. They start it with trips left. And one lone man, that's the tight end just off the right tackle. Patterson, the running back. Tight end in motion, moving to the right side. That's Rodriguez. Menchie back to pass, looking right. Nobody there. Throws across the middle. It's caught. And South Alabama wraps him up inside the 5. They'll mark him at the 3. They needed the 1 to get the first down. And this is going to be 4th down again for Kentucky. And it looks like they're going to go for this thing.
8: If we can turn them away right here, this will be a huge stop for the defense. Kentucky already 0-for-1 on the day on 4th down. That being said, 67% for the season.
6: They are going to go for it. 4th and 2 from the 3. Menchie will go under center. 3 tight ends right. Baxter, the running back. Now it's an I form. Hand off Baxter left side, and he has the first down, and he stretches out, and he's into the end zone.
14: DJ Baxter, touchdown, Kentucky!
6: Team-leading 5th rushing touchdown of the season for CJ Baxter, and Kentucky strikes first with 37 seconds left in the first quarter.
8: And this is okay. You know, it's just a 7-0 ball game. We've only given up a score here in this first quarter, but we've got to go ahead and start finding responses on offense.
6: On for the extra points is Jacob Coway, junior from Billings, Montana, kicking to the uprights to our right. He's 12-for-12 on extra points this season. Snap, hold, his extra point is up, and it is good, and it's 7-0 Kentucky at the 37-second mark of the first quarter. We made them earn it on that drive.
8: We did, and we did good things down there in the red zone, JT. You know, we're not going to necessarily be happy with the ending, but we did a really good job of playing that pass play as well. Taking a look at our drive summary brought to you by Long and Long Injury Attorneys. Kentucky, 10 plays, 73 yards, 5:44 off the clock before the run by C.J. Baxter put the ball into the end zone. Again, that drive summary brought to you by Long and Long Attorneys. Go long, win big.
6: So Kentucky on the board. See how we respond, trailing for the first time today with 37 seconds left in this opening quarter.
8: Maybe something from the kick return game to get things going right here.
6: Special teams have been much improved for the majority of this season. Now, Ohio was able to find some gaps in our coverage team a week ago. There's the kick going to the opposite sideline and goes into the end zone. Excuse me, towards the opposite boundary is what I was saying, into the end zone for a touchback. So the Jags will have it at their own 25, working right to left. And Pat, here you go. You know, Jared Hollins has looked rushed a couple of times on some series this year, but we need him to settle in here, and we need the offense to help us out a little bit.
13: Yeah, I mean, since the first play, we've gone for one first down and 36 total yards. So, you know, again, it's a matter of settling in. I agree with you guys 100%. It was, you know, if we're going to give up the touchdown, make them earn it. We certainly made them earn it, but we've got to give our defense a little bit of time here. We've got to be able to move the football as well.
6: Let's see if the Jags can do it here. Trips right to start it for Hollins, brings the receiver in motion to the near side. Hollins drops back to pass, looks left, rolls right, looking, throws it downfield. It is caught and then pushed out of bounds. They'll say no. It is incomplete, they will say, on the far sideline. I guess the receiver, I think that was Anthony Eager, they'll say he was bobbling it before he brought it in.
8: Yeah, and it just got out eight and up a little bit as you take a look at it across the formation. This is a good job by Hollins of buying time for that quick strike throw to the sideline. Ant just couldn't get it secured quick enough.
6: One of our equipment guys got wiped out down there, too. Looks like everybody's all right. Second and 10. Jeremiah Jones-Thomas, the receiver, passed the numbers left side. And we moved.
15: Emily Marker down.
0: All start. Offense. Number 64. 5-yard penalty. Second down.
6: It's Jamal Seiler on the left guard spot.
8: That's the second false start on one of our guards here today. Maybe just need to shore up communication a little bit in the middle. Let Kenton give everybody a pat on the back. Let's calm it down, especially right in front of this student section.
6: 7-0 Kentucky, 28 seconds left in the first quarter. Handoff, Trayvon Dunbar's first touch. Trying to spin out of the tackle, and he can't. He gets just a yard to the 21.
8: Well, and this is what we didn't need to happen. By the way, saw that replay up on the TV above us of the first down play. It came out late right there against the sideline.
6: Well, here is third down and 14. So far, the Jags' offensive drives today have not given us much to work with. We'll have third and 14 when we come back. We've reached the end of the first quarter. After 15 minutes, Kentucky leads South Alabama 7-0. We're coming right back on the USA Health Jags radio number.
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0: Washington, 7-0 Kentucky. Jags facing 3rd and 4 from their own 21. And Pat Greenwood down in the field is our Circle K sideline reporter. And Pat, you know, we've done a pretty good job running the ball all season, but we had a false start in there. It's kind of gummed up the timing of the script that we want to with our offensive drive here.
1: Yeah, because look, it was 2nd and 10, so you run the football, you're gonna run the ball to go ahead and get out of the quarter, but instead of running the ball and you've got a 3rd and 5, a 3rd and 4, whatever it may be, the penalty backs you up. You really don't want to pass the ball at that particular point because you still need the quarter to go. So now you're facing this 3rd and 14, and you're well behind the sticks. That's why those penalties, especially when you're going up against the big boys, the P4, you've got to get out of your own way. But we've been talking about those intermediate passes, maybe even a deep shot. Now's the time to see what we can do. Brendan Jenkins is going to be on the near side here. He may be your guy.
0: Let's see if we can dial up here on 3rd and 14 from our own 21. We'll flip field and now work left to right.
2: Trayvon's still going to be the running back.
0: Collins in the gun. Jenkins near the left hash. Eager and Jeremiah Jones-Thomas on the right side. Dunbar clears the backfield. Collins holds, looks the far sideline. Dunbar sets out by the numbers as a receiver. Collins comes to line, makes an adjustment. Play clock at 7. Empty set as Collins back to pass. Pumps, throws behind his intended receiver, incomplete. There's a flag down in the middle of the play.
2: Yeah, Everett Hunter jumped early there.
0: Honestly, if he moved before the play, I'd take that to negate that incomplete. Let's see.
3: Personal foul, face mask, offense number 68. That penalty's declined, 4th down.
0: That's a penalty on Reese Osewusu. And so we got a punt again.
2: And one of the best graded left tackles, according to Pro Football Focus, in the country this season. 5th best on grade, best of the G6, and just getting tapped with kind of an odd penalty to see an offensive lineman pick up.
0: You don't hear that very often. Waiting back at his own 36 is Brock Kaufman. Polkinen on to punt again for South Alabama.
2: We really need a good effort from Alexi here.
0: Snap to him, rolls a bit right, and there is a good punt. A knuckleball to the far side. Hits the 35, takes a Jaguar bounce. Oh, and they blow it up! It's loose! It's loose! Who's got that football? Who's got the football? South Alabama's got it to the 15! South Alabama has the football at the Kentucky 15-yard line. After the 2nd time today, Kentucky shouldn't have even fielded the punts. They jumped in front of it, knocked it loose, and the Jags take it over.
2: That is day one of what not to do on a punt return, JT. I mean, you've got a gunner crashing right down in your face. You try and field it, and a great job by the Jags of playing to the whistle right there.
0: All right, so 1st and 10 from the 16.
2: We have got to get the running game going right here.
0: Hey, Pat, that's exactly how we imagine flipping the field, right?
1: Hey, however it works, man, I'll tell you what, that's fantastic. We'll take it. Now we got to cash in here. Got to do it.
0: 1st and 10 from the 15. P.J. Martin, the running back. Collins comes to the line and makes a quick adjustment. Snap to him, play action. Collins looking in zone, throws near side. It is caught by Eager, but is he in bounds? No. Couldn't get a foot down, but what an incredible catch by Anthony Eager on the near side.
2: Yeah, really good job of climbing the ladder there, getting his hands on the ball. How about P.J., too? Taking his time, watch for the man coming off the edge and bought Collins an extra second there.
0: P.J. actually told us last year that playing behind LaDainian Webb and Kentrell Bullock, he was often the 3rd down back, so he was asked to pass block a lot, and that has helped him moving forward.
2: You mean P.J. likes to hit people?
0: He likes
2: I
0: to
2: haven't
0: hit folks.
2: Noticed.
0: Delay handoff up the middle. P.J. bounces left, gets across the 15 to the 13. There's a flag that comes in behind the play from the far sideline.
2: Let's see what that flag. Is.
0: And they're pointing in the direction of Kentucky.
3: Here's the personal foul, face mask, defense. Penalty is half the distance to the goal. Automatic, 1st down.
0: All right, we'll take that.
2: Kentucky kind of imploding a little bit right now. You're you know, holding us up, and then you get a penalty. You have the muffed punt.
0: Some self-inflicted wounds here for the Wildcats. It's first and goal for South Alabama from the 7.
2: We did a really good job running behind right tackle last week. I want to see if we can bounce something to the right side and let Ethan Hubbard get to the second level.
0: First and goal for the Jags, trailing 7-0 at Kentucky. Collins in the gun. PJ is the running back. High snap, handoff. Martin waits for his blocks, now cuts back right, has a lane, streaking up the middle. He's in the end zone. Touchdown, South Alabama! Had a way to cash it in. And what a job by PJ Martin to cut back after there was nothing left, went back right, and finds the end zone.
2: Well, and how many times have we talked about Tommy Perry's improvement to the special teams this season? They come up with the big play. We get it down here in the red zone, and we find a way to punch it in and even this ball game up.
4: Baxter Turner will snap.
0: Davis Little for the extra point. He's ready. Snap, hold, extra point up. Extra points is good. We are tied at 7 with 14-17 left to go. Second quarter here from Lexington. What a response by South Alabama. After a special teams miscue by Kentucky, the Jacks cash it in and get points. Tied at 7, 14-17 left to go. Second quarter when we come back on the USA Health Jacks Radio Network.
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0: your drive summary brought to you by Long and Long Injury Attorneys. South Alabama goes three plays, 15 yards, and took 20 seconds off the clock after the special teams miscue by Kentucky. P.J. Martin making it happen, a 7-yard touchdown run, started off left, showed the patience there, JT, showed the vision, bounced it back to the near side, and came on in for the touchdown.
1: Big play there for South Alabama. Tied at 7, 14-17, second quarter. And Pat Greenwood, this crowd is not so loud as it was earlier in this ballgame.
2: No, look, they may be loud by the time this thing's over, but they're in for a fight here. As Drago's wife said in Rocky IV, we didn't come here to lose, right? So, look, again, now we've just got to take advantage of the momentum that we've seized. Defensively, we've done a great job. Keep that offense on the field, and then offensively, maybe that's that shot of confidence that we needed here to continue staying in this ballgame.
0: And, you know, to Pat's point, we're swinging with him right now. We're not going away. We're not Apollo on the ropes here in the first round.
1: Jags will kick it off left to right. And Pat Greenwood dropping a Rocky reference at some point, I am shocked. There's the kickoff. And coming up and calling fair catch for it back at the 8 is Kentucky. The Wildcats will have it at their own 25. Work right to left here as you listen on the Jags Radio Network. We are tied at 7 early second quarter here in Lexington. And what a job by South Alabama. When, Charlie, we've talked about it a lot on these broadcasts. The last couple of years when we have taken the football away, we have not been very good at cashing it into points. What a great job there here on the road at an SEC team to do that.
0: Well, and that's something we've done a much better job of the past 2 weeks, JT. I mean, that was really something we started doing well against Ohio and we're continuing to build on. Now I want to see defense hold the line. Let's get a stop right here.
1: Minshew tossed in the backfield. The catch is made far side, slipping but staying on his feet. And the Jacks quickly swarm on the tight end, Michael Skinner. Just a pickup of 2 yards to the 27.
0: Our defense has looked as sound today as it has all season. There's not been a lot of missed assignments. Really, that one deep ball that ended up landing harmlessly in the end zone.
1: Second down. They'll officially give them 3 yards on the pickup. So it's second down and 3 from their own 28. Tied at 7. 13:48 left to go in the second quarter. Receiver in motion. He splits out near the numbers on the near side. So 2 left, 1 right. Tight end moves out wide to the left as well. Handoff Baxter, right side. Has a lane. Cuts through at 35. A ton of room. 40. 45. Jags hit him from behind. He stays on his feet. And finally goes down around midfield to mark him right at the 50.
0: Well, and it was a good job by Dallas Young. He got a little low, and then he was on the chase. Great job tracking down Baxter, but a big pickup.
1: You know, the last 3 weeks, we've improved our team tackle grade every game. Southeastern Louisiana, we were in the 40s. Tulane, 63.8. Last week against Ohio, a 75.5 grade on our tackling, which is very, very solid. Let me shore that up a little bit here this early afternoon. First and 10 from midfield for Kentucky. Tied into motion. Minshew to pass, looking left, pressured from behind. Now he's rolling out, a flag behind the play, and Minshew goes down back at the 45-yard line. Trayvon Henry brings him down for the Jags. A huge sack for South Alabama.
3: Holding, offense, number 53, 10-yard penalty, first down.
1: So we'll take the penalty, move him back. Actually, I think we're going to decline it. Yep.
3: The penalty is declined. Second down.
1: Yeah, we'll move that back because that's just a difference of 5 yards, so don't give him the down. We'll take the down and minus 5.
0: Our pass rushes look as good today as it has all season.
1: And Pat, we look so confident defensively so far here in this ballgame.
2: Well, again, the communication has been on point. One thing to keep in mind, though, guys, DJ Moore was testing out his shoulder, started this defensive series, and he's now back in the tent. So I would say probably we won't see DJ the rest of the day.
1: All right, it's a quick USA Health Sports Medicine injury update there for us. Minshew, quick throw, far side. It's high, but brought down by his tight end. 50, and he barrels into Cole Blaylock and stays on his feet. And the contact actually kept Willie Rodriguez on his feet. He scampers inside the Jaguar 45 to the 44. And this will be third down and 4 here for Kentucky.
0: Well, and Caden DeGraffenried got there first. He just wasn't able to bring him down. And then Cole just tried to lay a big hit and didn't wrap up.
1: And we're going to call our first time out here in a pivotal third and four. And I like this call here from Todd Orlando.
0: He looked a little bit animated, too, as he was walking towards the guys.
1: And we will take the timeout with them with 12:08 left to go in the second quarter. Tied at 7 between South Alabama and Kentucky. The Wildcats face third down and 4 from the Jags' 44-yard line. When we come back on the USA Health Jags Radio Network.
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8: Bradley Moore back here from the Raising Cane's studio, taking a look across the top 25 in college football. At halftime, number 1 Texas leading number 14 Tennessee 10-3. Number 7 Ohio State leading Illinois 21-10. How about Sam Houston hanging with Texas Tech on the road? The Red Raiders leading that one 21-14 at halftime over the Bearcats. And Wake Forest, our old friend Gio Lopez, currently leading number 16 Louisville 24-21 with 47 seconds left in the second quarter as we send it back to Kroger Field with the Jags tied with the Kentucky Wildcats at 7 apiece.
1: 12:08 left to go in the second quarter here from Lexington. Pat down the field. We just called timeout while Kentucky's about to face third and 4. That was a well-timed called timeout by us.
2: Yeah, they were going quickly. We weren't ready for it. This is critical, but you got to assume this. We've seen it from Kentucky. This is going to be 4-down territory, so yeah. They're going to have 2 plays to try and get to the 40-yard line. So make sure we got our defense set not only for this play but for the next.
1: They'll start it with an empty backfield, and now they'll shift into a more typical set of 2 tight ends, one either way, and back to the running back, handed off to him, and he's hit the line. He goes nowhere. No gain on 3rd and 4, and it will be 4th down and 4 upcoming here for UK.
0: And Kentucky doesn't seem to be getting the punt unit ready, so we're going to have to stand big on this 4th down. Wildcats are 1 for 2 on the day.
1: We got a stand on 4th down earlier today. Kentucky cashed it in inside the 5 on a 4th and 2. Here is 4th and 4 from the 43, and they will go for it here. Can the Jags get another 4th down stand? Receiver in motion as there's one either way. It's actually the tight end Skinner moving in motion. Minshew in the gun. Back to pass. Throws a deep ball down the far sideline. Nowhere close. Incomplete. And another turnover on downs.
0: That was really good coverage down the field by Mosin right there. Just didn't let the man get by him. Minshew, a little erratic down the field. I'll take the stop, JT, and we've got good field position to go back to work with.
1: We do, and Pat, I mean, that sideline has had all kinds of juice. You know, sometimes on the road in these games where if it's not going your way, you got to create your own juice. We're doing okay in that category.
2: Well, we talked to Coach Acuff during Jags Live. He brings it with him. Yeah. We talked to Todd Orlando before. He brings it with him, and the defense is just responding. That was, you know, we knew, I think, that they were going to run it on 3rd and pass it on 4th. They've had success on those short passes, and we just had great coverage one-on-one with Mosin, and that's huge. Now, again, offensively, let's make them pay.
1: Hollins in the gun, two receivers right, drop back to pass. Hollins has time, still has time. Throws it downfield, wide open catch is made. Jeremiah Jones-Thomas at the 40, breaks a tackle, 37, and that's where he's brought down. A nice pitch and catch there from Jared Hollins. And there's a flag there signaling holding on Kentucky.
3: Holding. Defense, number 12. That penalty's declined. Results in the play. First down.
1: All right. Nice pitch and catch there for Jared Hollins.
0: Nice protection there from the offensive line, too, as well. That was a big play for the Jack.
1: 20-yard pickup there for Jared Hollins. That is our largest play that we've drawn up so far today. Hollins back to pass again on first and 10. Has time, tons of room to run. Dragged down from behind. And boy, that hole closed quickly because there was tons of real estate downfield for Jared Hollins. And the former Jag, Dominic Wiseman, comes up with the stop for Kentucky.
0: Yeah, and Wiseman just did a good job of getting off the block there from Kenton Jarrido. And then Jarrido was kind of into the feet of Hollins, so he really couldn't get away.
1: Second down and 9. Gibbs, the tight end, off right tackle. And now he moves as the H-back on the left side. Phillips, the running back. Play action. Hollins throws. Catches made. Headed for the end zone. That's Anthony Eager. Touchdown, South Alabama.
0: Kentucky has stayed in that zone a lot today. And it's just a slant route to Ant. Couldn't have drawn it up any quicker or easier. And JT, we're leading in this football game.
1: South Alabama's got the lead in Lexington. 13-7, 10-14, left second quarter, extra point pending.
0: You know, I normally love the big response after a touchdown. Here in Lexington, it's okay that it's a little quiet right now.
1: I'm okay with that. Davis for the extra point, kicking to our right. Snap, hold, kick. You know it. It is 14-7, South Alabama. 10-14 left to go. Second quarter from Lexington. The Jags have the lead, and we have timeout call. This is South Alabama football on the USA Health Jags Radio Network.
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9: They say consistency is the key to success. 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So how about grabbing

0: Decca Sausage, proud sponsors of the South Alabama Jaguars.
1: South Alabama leading it 14-7 on the road at Kroger Field over the Kentucky Wildcats. Jags take the lead on a 36-yard touchdown pass from Jarrett Hollins to Anthony Eager, capping off a three-play, 57-yard effort that took a minute five off the clock. That's your drive summary brought to you by Long & Long Injury Attorneys. Long & Long Attorneys, go long, win big. We got a stop on defense on fourth down. We've gotten a stop on special teams and a turnover, and we punched in a pair of scores, JT. We are plus 14 off of turnovers in today's ball game. You can live with that all day long.
2: You bet we can. And Pat Greenwood, our Circle K sideline reporter down in the field. Pat, you could, it'd be easy for this team to be a little overjuiced right now, and I'm sure they're excited, and rightfully so, but it's fairly businesslike down there so far, right?
3: Well put, man. I mean, you know, look, we're excited, obviously, we're where we want to be, but there's nobody that's just going nuts. It's like, okay, that's kind of what we expected. Let's continue to play. Look, we still got, what, 40 minutes and 14 seconds to play here. Got a long way to go. But it is a very businesslike approach right now, which I like. Let me tell you, Major Applewhite needs to tell offensive coordinator Major Applewhite, what a heck of a call. What a heck of a call. We haven't hit the middle all game long. And I don't know, have we hit the middle all year?
2: True.
3: And what a great slant. Anthony had a step on him, and that's all she wrote.
2: Dylan Freeberry started to approach the football and then faked everybody out. Now he'll take a step back and approach the football, and here's the ensuing kickoff. A helicoptering line drive, and it's caught on the run at the 10, and stumbling down at the 23 goes Kentucky. Okay, well, let's see if our defense, which has played very well so far today, a pair of fourth down stops. We have a special teams fumble recovery mixed in there as well. A 14-7 lead for South Alabama. And let's see if the momentum can continue for the guys wearing red, white, and blue.
1: And we're doing a really good job of containing Kentucky right now. You take a look at it, 144 yards, 83 through the air, 61 on the ground. They really haven't taken the top off the defense at any point today. When they're getting pass plays, they're short little chunks.
2: Two receivers stacked on the near side. And the running back now to the left shoulder of Menchie. They hand it off up the middle to Baxter. Breaks one tackle, drags a couple of Jags up ahead to the 30. They'll down him at the 30-and-a-half-yard line for a pickup of almost six.
1: And this is a position, you know, similar to that Ohio game last week. If we can get this football back and find more points, anything we can do to add cushion right here.
2: Menchie breaks the huddle, and what a formation this is. Two tight ends in between him and the center. Now they both break out wide left. Baxter, the running back, to the right shoulder of Menchie. He comes to the line, looking to the near sideline, and they'll make an adjustment. 10 on the play clock for UK, still plenty of time to work with. Now trips left and one right for the Wildcats. Menchie to pass, looking left, throws across the middle, catches made by his tight end. That's Boyer. And he has the first down up ahead to the 39-yard line. And a pickup good for another first down.
1: And the Illinois transfer just went to the soft spot in the zone and stayed right there. And he's a hard target to miss, 6'6", 270.
2: That's a big guy, and he moves well for being that large. So first and 10 from the 39. That is the ninth first down picked up by Kentucky today. Menchie and the gun will hand it off. And cutting right now, a big hole to the near side. And South Alabama, whew, that's a touchdown-saving tackle by Cam Robinson at the 49-yard line. Pick up a 12 for UK.
1: Well, and Robinson, a guy who only had two tackles coming into today. Really good job of crashing down into the open field and making the play. And he's going to have to step up with DJ Moore shaking up on the sideline right now.
2: Clock rolls, 8:26 left, second quarter. And it's 14-7. South Alabama leads on the road at Kentucky.
4: 12 yards on the play for C.J. Baxter.
2: And a whistle, and what's going on?
5: Play clock operator did not properly set the play clock. Please reset the game clock to 8 minutes 44 seconds and the play clock at 40. 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
2: That's a full 40 seconds put back on both clocks.

0: Did you hear the Boo Birds kind of come out for it after the fact? They're like, why are we booing a clock reset? I get why Western Michigan would do it, but here.
1: So Kentucky breaks the huddle. Two receivers left. Lone man up top on the right side is Nick Anderson. Tight end Skinner off right tackle. And Baxter, the running back, play action. Minshew rolls right, dumps it off to Baxter. We hit him in the backfield. Cole Blaylock with the TFL back to UK zone 49. That's a loss of two.
0: Cole looked like a shark down there hunting Baxter. I mean, he was ready and waiting for him. Second he gets that ball, pop right there in the backfield.
1: Great job there by Cole Blaylock, who was actually floating in the middle of the play, almost like a linebacker. Kentucky breaks the huddle. Two receivers left, one right. Tight end Skinner off right tackle. Hand off Baxter left side. Waits for his blocks. Has a lane again. At the 40, makes a man miss. Has the first down. He's down to the 34-yard line of South Alabama.
0: And we had a Jag lose his helmet as well, but a good job by Baxter there just using his patience.
1: UK's going quickly. First down, Kentucky. At the 34, 14-7, South Alabama leads on the road. Minshew will hold the hand up and slow things down real quick. 7:20 and rolling. Minshew, quick throw to the near side, catches made out of the backfield. Javon Henderson quickly wraps him up, and he's helped by a couple of other Jags at the 30-yard line. A pickup of 4 yards there for Kenny Darby, who I believe, Charlie, that's the first time we've called his name today after we talked so much about him in pregame.
0: Yeah, and again, typically he's that quick little gadget threat guy for Kentucky, and that's how they drew that one up. A good job by the Jags of staying home and putting it into that play quickly.
1: Second down, and they'll say 7. And Kentucky started with everybody on the right side of the ball. Now they split it, and two receivers on either side. Jags show blitz here. It comes from the backside. Cole Blaylock just missed it. Cutting up the field is Anderson, and Javon Henderson will bring him down right at the first down marker, actually a yard across it. It's pickup of 8 and another first down for UK.
0: Cole tried to chip the feet out from underneath the runner there and just missed him a little bit.
1: Another handoff to the right side, making one man miss, and Cole Blaylock just jumps on his back and brings him down to the 18-yard line. And that is Javonte Barnes, fifth-year player from Las Vegas, with back-to-back carries. And so we have a player down, and that is actually Cole Blaylock, who is down in the middle of the play.
0: Well, and Cole has been all over the place. That is his 8th tackle of the first half.
1: Pat, what'd you see down there?
2: Well, he was going right at it, and Cole goes down toward the ball carrier's knees, and you can kind of see that shoulder droop a little bit. The Kentucky fans are booing because they think we're trying to stall here, but that looked like a legitimate injury here, and Cole's in some pain. That's a problem.
1: Like you mentioned, Charlie, if he's the guy who does so much for us defensively this year, we need Cole out there on that field as much as we can. He's up. And he's walking with some purpose off the field. And Bishop Davenport goes over and gives him a high five.
0: Well, and he's a guy, too, past being an emotional leader on this team, past being a guy who's contributed a lot. I mean, again, 8 tackles, 5 solos so far today. He has been all over the place making plays for us, but he's a mobile kid. He's a guy the community can really gravitate towards.
1: Second and 5 after the pickup there by Barnes. Minshew looks to the near sideline. Two receivers stacked between the numbers and the hashes near. Barnes, still the running back, moves to the left shoulder. Play action. Throw near side. Catches made at the 10, and South Alabama quickly wraps him up. Inside the 10, that's Brock Kaufman, who fumbled the punt earlier. His first reception, just his 2nd of the season, and it gets UK inside the 10.
0: And that was Cam Robinson there on the tackle, and something to keep an eye on now, too. We're missing 2 of the 4 guys we primarily rotate at safety.
1: DJ Moore currently out, and Cole Blaylock now on the sidelines for us as well. First and goal, Kentucky from the 7. Barnes, the running back, to the right shoulder of Minshew in the gun, a tight end off either side. Minshew back to pass, throws it in the end zone, far side, too far, incomplete. He has not looked crisp when he's had to throw the ball down the field.
0: No, he's been a little bit erratic on some of these routes. And South Alabama's starting to bring some subs on the defensive line.
1: Pat, what you got down there?
2: Well, Cole was in the tent quickly, came out of the tent charging toward the sidelines, but they're looking at his shoulder. They're not going to put him in just yet, so I'd say questionable for him at this point.
1: All right.
0: Something tells me they may need a bungee cord and some tie-down straps, something to keep him over there. He looked ready to get back out there.
1: Kentucky breaks the huddle with an empty backfield, and Menchie now calls Barnes to come and join him in the backfield. Menchie comes to the line of scrimmage and will go under center. Straight handoff up the middle. Barnes hitting the backfield, breaks the tackle, trying to cut right, and he dives for the end zone, and he's in. Touchdown, Kentucky. We had him in the backfield, just couldn't bring him down. And Kentucky's an extra point away from tying the game.
0: If I'm not mistaken, that was Dallas Young who came along and had an opportunity to bring him down. We just couldn't finish in the backfield, and the Wildcats made us pay.
1: An extra point away from this game being tied with 4:57 remaining before halftime. Coway for the extra points. It's up and it is good. And we are tied at 14 with a little less than 5 minutes left to go here before halftime. And we knew that they were going to strike back. We knew they were going to punch. It's just how do you sustain that punch? Kentucky finds the end zone. So see what we can do. 5 minutes, two timeouts, and the two-minute timeout left in there as well.
0: Yeah, a lot of time left to play with, JT, as we take a look at our drive summary brought to you by Long & Long Attorneys. 11 plays, 76 yards, 5 minutes, 11 seconds off the clock as Kentucky uses Barnes to find their way into the end zone for the second time today. I'm going to be honest with you, JT. We need a long drive here. We really need to bleed this clock down for a little while.
1: We got to be methodical with this because Kentucky gets the ball to start the second half. But again, we have two timeouts and the two-minute timeout to work with. 5 minutes left to play here in this first half. Kentucky will kick it off right to left. So far, every kick has gone into the end zone for a touchback. Here it comes. Wobbly kick. Keenan Phillips will watch it go into the end zone for another touchback, though.
3: Touchback.
1: Here we go. Let's see what South Alabama can do here. They have to go 75 yards to find the end zone again. Tied at 14 as we get in the final minutes of the first half.
0: And a good opportunity here. We've got to run the football. I want to see us establish the run early on this drive. We've had some good opportunities with some of these zone schemes to open up big holes. We're going to need to do that again here, and then once we're able to eke our way down the field that way, those passes to Anthony Eager, those big slants that we put into the end zone, they're going to start coming.
1: Receiver in motion, Dunbar's the running back. We'll give it to him right up the middle. He hit from behind and stopped. They'll stop his forward progress at the 27. So pickup of two on first down.
0: Starting to see a little bit more Dunbar here today. That's his third carry of the ball game.
3: Gain of two.
0: He has 4 yards.
3: Second and eight
1: for South Alabama. Keep in mind, too, Kentucky has all three timeouts and will get the ball to start the second half. So if they can get a stop and get the ball back and quickly score, they can very quickly flip this game. Play action. Hollins the pass. Looks left. Throws. There's a man open. Jenkins! Did he bring it in? No. Hollins was hit as he was throwing it. And it falls incomplete. But there's a flag down. And let's see what this is. This was right where Hollins was throwing the ball. But we had some other activity going on down there as well, it looked like.
4: Holding. Open. Number 57. 10-yard penalty. Second down.
0: Kentucky's going to use this as an opportunity, I think, to back us up. Makes more sense for them, especially with the time on the clock. Play a little bit of field position game right here.
1: I want to see a replay of that last call. Let's see. That was our fourth penalty today versus one against Kentucky. All right, where is it? I'm looking.
0: Yeah, right there.
1: Okay, yeah, I see it. All right. Ball respotted at the 17. It is second and 18 for the Jags. Tied at 14. Receiver in motion out of the slot. And at the right side, Dunbar has a lane, lowers his shoulder, gets across the 20 to the 21-yard line, a pickup of four. Third down and 14. If we can keep this drive going just beyond this, just stay on the field a little bit longer. Obviously, we want points out of it, but we do not want to give Kentucky the football back just yet. The crowd will get on its feet. Hollins looks to the far sideline, comes to the line, and will make an adjustment. Play clock at 10. Two receivers left, one right. Gibbs, the tight end in motion. Hollins the pass, pressure from behind, throws far side. Caught by Jeremiah Jones-Thomas, spins out, he has the first down. Wrapped up at the 40-yard line. What a pickup by JJT, a first down for South Alabama.
0: And what a great job, too. Just took an extra step around Gates, the star back, found a little bit of an open seam, and good job creating off of that to pick up the first down.
1: What a pickup for South Alabama. Jared Hollins, pass of 19 yards. He now has exactly 100 yards passing today on 6 of 13. First and 10 Jags from the 40. Handoff, P.J. Martin waits for his blocks. Jumps into the scrum and gets just 2 yards to the 42. Clock rolling with 2:50 left in the second quarter.
0: If nothing else, if we could find our way into field goal range here and eat away this clock so Kentucky doesn't get another possession this half, that's a win for us. Going to the halftime locker room with the lead, period, would be huge.
1: Sure. Two receivers left. Jeremiah Jones-Thomas in the slot on that side, out by the numbers. Past the numbers is Micah Woods. Eager lone man on the right hash. Martin, the running back, with Hollins in the backfield. Snap back to him in the gun, looking to pass. Feels pressure, rolls left, throws it downfield into the sideline, out of bounds, incomplete. Stops the clock with 2:17 left in the second quarter.
0: We talked about Hollins looking a little sped up a couple of times, and Kentucky brought pressure off the edge. PJ does a good job of picking it up, but Ant came free late, and Hollins just a little jerky with that throw to the sidelines.
1: The last third down, it was third and 14. We picked up 19 yards. That was our first third down conversion of the game. Jags 1 for 5. It's third and 8 from our own 42. Hollins looks to the far sideline. It'll approach the offensive line, make an adjustment. Play clock's down to 3. We got to work, and Major's going to burn our second timeout. Little too slow getting that play call in.
0: Either way, this is not a bad spot to use this timeout, especially considering we're probably right there on the edge of four down territory. Granted, I know that's a bold assumption. I guarantee you Pat Greenwood would not like us going for fourth down at our own 50.
1: Well, it would, that's a heavy roll of the dice there.
2: No. Yeah. No. No. Charlie, no.
0: Pat,
2: Charlie,
0: if,
2: be quiet.
0: Pat,
2: no.
0: If you don't go big, you go home.
1: Hey, that's what.
2: If it's fourth and one, maybe, but fourth and one in an inch, no. Make them drive the field. I know they're going to have all three timeouts left. I get where you're going, but second quarter, no. Third quarter, maybe.
1: And that's why Charlie is in this booth and not the one to our right.
2: And that's why I'm not paid to coach, too.
1: So out of the timeout, third and 8 from our own 42. We'll break the huddle with an empty backfield. And this place will increase the volume again. Martin, the running back, from out wide to the left shoulder of Hollins. Trips right for South Alabama. Snap to him, back to pass. Hollins has time, rolls right, all kinds of time, looking downfield, and he is exploded, and he lost the football, but a flag comes in on the hit. Jared Hollins was pulverized at the 33-yard line, jumped right back to his feet, and he gave the thumbs up, but there's a flag on the hit. Here's the call from Jeff Hester.
4: Personal foul. Defense blown him ahead. First down.
0: And did he say blow to the head as opposed to target?
1: Yeah, and Pat, that was a heavy hit that Jared took down there.
2: Yes, it was a blow to the head. It wasn't a targeting because he didn't use his helmet, but it was hands to the head. So, you know, the crowd doesn't like it. It was close. But I think it was the right call, to be honest with you.
1: Well, they're going to go look at this. I think because they can add the element of targeting to it, I don't think they can take a just personal foul high on the quarterback off the board.
0: I don't think so either. And either way, as I remember, for the targeting, you can review and have the ejection overturned, but I don't think you can have the penalty itself.
1: You can. You can penalty taken. But, again, this is not targeting, and so I imagine they're looking at this for targeting to add to it. But targeting was not the call. It was just a high hit on the quarterback, which, again, quarterbacks have different rules. They are protected differently based on how they can be hit. Here's a look at it. They're looking to see if he launched into it. Well,
0: I see helmet to helmet there. Textbook.
1: Pat, what'd you see down there?
2: Yeah, actually, looking at the replay, that's targeting.
1: Yeah, he hits.
2: Yeah, he's gone.
1: Yeah, he hits Jared in the face mask.
2: There. Yeah, there's no doubt about it. And he launched. From live action, it was on the other sideline. And from live action, it looked like it was his hands that got to Jared's helmet.
1: Yeah.
2: But, I mean, looking at it in slow motion, to me, that's pretty much textbook targeting.
1: Well, we got the call. Let's see what it is here from Jeff
3: After
1: Hesser.
3: Review, personal foul with targeting. Against the defense, number zero. That player is disqualified. First down.
0: You can boo that one if you want. That's just what the rule is.
1: It's straight up. He hit him in the face mask.
0: And Pat makes a great point. There's a clear launch there. The helmet clearly tucks before he does.
1: Also, on the same note, Jerry's got to get rid of that football. He can't take hits like that.
0: Yeah, absolutely. And Bo Barnes was down the field in coverage and then beelined at him. That being said, there may be some advantage to having the number three linebacker in the nation 2 years ago off the field.
1: So the ball is moved to the Kentucky 43-yard line, and that takes us to the two-minute timeout. Tied at 14 with 2 minutes left to go before halftime. South Alabama has the football driving left to right. We'll have the final 2 minutes when we come back on the USA Health Jags Radio Network.
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1: Coming out of the two-minute timeout, brought to you by LeafGuard. Get it today, protected for life. We are tied at 14. 2 minutes left, second quarter. South Alabama has the football, first and 10 at the Kentucky 43-yard line. After on a third down and 8 play, Jared Hollins was sacked for a loss of 10 yards by Bo Barnes, but they called a personal foul high hit on Barnes, went back and reviewed it, and added targeting to it. So Bo Barnes is done for the day. We would expect to see Alex Afari Jr., who's a fifth-year player and had his fifth year added back actually a month ago for Kentucky. So they'll be a little short-staffed defensively now. But what a big turn of events there, Charlie, to keep that drive alive for South Alabama.
0: Well, and you take a look at it, too. The two penalties for Kentucky have come in huge spots. You know, that's a third down play. Kentucky looking to get the ball back before the two-minute warning. The other penalty came down in the red zone after we recovered the fumble on the punt.
1: So the ball moved to the Kentucky 43-yard line. The Boo Birds are back here at Big Blue.
0: They're not booing, JT. That's just the word blue, very long.
1: Hollins in the gun. P.J. Martin leaves the backfield. Kentucky jump, free play. Throw to the far side. The catch is made inbounds by Brendan Jenkins. That's a pickup of 13 yards. Forget about the five. Give us the 13 up ahead of the 31.
3: Offside. Defense. That penalty is Klein. Results in play. First down.
1: All right, boys. First and 10, Jags. And the ball is spotted actually up ahead to the 30. Hollins in the gun. Two receivers right, one left. Hollins looks the far side. Comes to the line of scrimmage. We'll make an adjustment. Play clock at 11. He'll back up with an empty backfield. Hollins back to pass. Looking right. Throws. It is caught. Jeremiah Jones-Thomas, 25, 20. Down to the 15-yard line. That's a pickup of 15 for JJT. Another first down for South Alabama.
0: Well, and just so much quick twitch from JJT as Ty Bryant went down to the turf, opening him up.
1: Another empty set. Jack going quickly inside the UJ Chevrolet red zone. Hollins the pass. Has room. Pump fakes. Runs to the 10. Breaks a tackle. Dives down to the 9-yard line. A pickup of 6 yards for QB1 today, Jared Hollins.
0: And that's Hollins just showing a good feel. He didn't look, he didn't survey, he just saw the middle open of the field and took his yards.
1: Timeout by Kentucky at the 129 mark of the second quarter. South Alabama and Kentucky tied at 14, but the Jags threatening to get back in the end zone. And Pat, we have one timeout left. They have two. They get the ball to start the second half. They're playing a little bit of math down there, trying to get something before halftime.
2: But I tell you, the critical play was after that targeting when we got the pass down to Brendan and we were able to move the sticks, because now we, you know, again, what they were thinking is we'll use all three timeouts, we'll stop them on three downs, and we'll have a lot of time to move down the field. Now, all of a sudden, we've got a little bit of control, 1:31 to go inside the 10-yard line. You know, it's second down and four, so look, we'll take a score at any point, it doesn't matter, but the fact is we've just made it infinitely harder for them to double up to try and get some points to end this half and get points to start the third quarter.
1: Well, let's punch it in here. 91 seconds left before halftime. Jags have second and four from the 9. Dunbar, the running back. Hollins in the gun, looks to the far sideline, gets the thumbs up. Hollins the pass. Now he's going to run it. Left side, there's a flag down behind the play. Hollins is dropped back at the line of scrimmage near the 9. And this flag is in the area of holding.
0: Yeah, I think this is going to be tapped onto Jamal Silver.
1: They're still talking about it. And it looks like Kentucky's going to decline this. This would set up third down if they did.
3: Holding. Offense, number 68. 10-yard penalty. Second down. The clock will start on the snap.
1: Interesting that they accept. Pat, I'm with you. I would have declined that thing.
2: But the clock shouldn't start on the snap. It should start on the whistle, right?
1: It should, but okay.
2: Yeah, if the clock starts on the snap, then yeah, you take it. But I thought that one would have started on the whistle.
1: I thought it would, too. It was an in-progress play. All right. So second and 14, balls at the 19. Hollins the pass, looking left. Throws it for the end zone, has a man. Caught! Touchdown, South Alabama! Jeremiah Jones-Thomas, his first career touchdown. And the Jags take the lead again in Lexington.
0: How about JJT with two huge catches on that drive? And South Alabama up here with a minute 22 to go in the half.
1: Davis Little for the extra point again. Hey, I like driving to that end zone to the right.
0: I could do it again sometime if they'd like.
1: Yeah, no kidding. Extra point upcoming here. Minute 22 left before halftime. Snap, hold, kick. He got it. It is 21-14. South Alabama leads at Kentucky. With a minute 22 left to go before halftime, the Wildcats have two timeouts remaining. And again, they get the football to start the second half. Can we hold them off the board going to the locker room?
0: That'll be the question as we take a look at our our drive summary brought to you by Long and Long Attorneys. 9 plays, 75 yards, 3:35 off the clock. It was the touchdown pass from Jarrett Hollins to Jeremiah Jones-Thomas to give us the lead, JT.
1: It breaks the tie. We were tied at 14, a 19-yard touchdown pass. And, Pat, what a job there by Major Applewhite, too, drawing up that drive. We got the ball with just under 5 minutes left in the half, and we used 3.5 of it and got 7 points out of it. That was masterful.
2: Well, and on top of that, they didn't get conservative down inside the 10-yard line. It was one of those things, you know, do you run it a couple of times and try to run some time off the clock? He says, heck no, we're going to try to score here.
1: Kickoff, it's a high kickoff, and Kentucky's going to call fair catch at the 8. All right, so our defense, which we leaned on so heavily early on in this game, we kept saying, please, offense, help us out. The offense has been holding its own lately. Now we need the defense to hold for a minute 22 more to get us to the locker room with a 21-14 lead.
0: Well, and you take a look at it, Kentucky's had nearly 6 more minutes of time of possession right now, but the defense has held for the most part. I mean, we have a lead in this ball game. Trust the guys who have kept you in this one, and a couple of them are back out there on the field right now, JT. Cole Blaylock floating down there around the 35-yard line.
1: It's good to see Cole back out there after getting dinged up on his shoulder earlier. Minshew in the gun, tied into motion, now sets off the right tackle. Patterson, the running back, to the right shoulder, to the left shoulder, and they'll hand it off on the right side. A big lane up the middle, and just like that, Patterson is gone. 20-10. Touchdown, Kentucky. All right.
0: We know our defense will give up the big plays. That is unideal. But we've got a minute 12 to work and a timeout in our hands. If we're going to give up the touchdown, that's probably the best case scenario to give up the touchdown.
1: Yeah, if we're going to give it up quickly. And a 75-yard scamper for Patterson that took 10 seconds off the clock. By the way, before that play, Kentucky's longest play today was 22 yards. That was it. And they're holding this play right now for what? I'm not sure. The head referee is standing between the holder and the snapper. I mean, I know they look at every scoring play.
0: It was a straight run down the middle, and nobody touched him. I don't know what you would need to review here.
1: Play clock's down at 0, but that's going to be reset whenever they're good. But I'm not sure what they're doing here. Now they say it's good.
0: I was about to say, did Kentucky maybe not get the snap off in time, and now they're looking at that?
1: I don't know what that was about. Regardless, touchdown stands, extra point away from being tied at 21. Nod of yes, snap, hold, kick is good. And we are tied at 21 with a minute 12 left before halftime. All right.
0: Well, and we saw what Jarrett Hollins could do in the two-minute offense against Ohio. You know, we managed to find those points right there before the half. Maybe we can recreate.
1: Let's see here. We got one timeout to work with before we get to our halftime stoppage. Coming up at halftime, Pat Greenwood will get first half thoughts from head coach Major Applewhite, headed to the locker room. Then back in our Raising Cane studios, Bradley Moore will take you through the first half stats, give you an update on the Alabama Power scoreboard. Then we'll have second half adjustments here from the stadium after that. It's all the way in our halftime coverage brought to you by Hancock Whitney, the official bank of the Jags. Kentucky kicking off right to left. And that's going to head into the end zone for another touchback. The Jags will have the ball at their own 25.
0: All we got to do is go back to work right here. That was a good, quick drive last time out. And look, even a field goal is a win here.
1: Yeah, and right on cue there, Pat, just something on the board would be nice. but also don't force anything here. Don't feel like you have to score some points here with a minute 12.
2: Well, with two timeouts, we can actually bleed the clock out if we need to. But, yeah, hang on to the football. Don't do anything crazy here. I mean, if we can, you know, if we can get a nice run, then maybe you start putting your foot on the gas. But otherwise, let's take a 21-21 game into the locker room.
1: Yep, I agree. First and 10 from our own 25. Two receivers either way for Hollins in the gun. Now he'll empty the backfield with Keenan Phillips set out in the slot. Hollins pumps, throws. It's high, and it is intercepted to the near side, breaking a tackle and down to the 20. And that is exactly what we did not need to do right before halftime. He was looking for Keenan Phillips in the slot screen. A high pass deflected off his hands, and it was picked off. And for Kentucky, that is their SEC-leading fifth interception of the year, and the first time that the Jags have turned the football over all season.
0: If you go back to watch the film of that Ohio game, there were two mistakes by Jarrett Hollins, and it came with a free rusher in the backfield, and he goes to look for that screen pass. It was batted up in the air twice last week. Kentucky just made us pay for it that time.
1: Grant Godfrey was the linebacker with the interception for Kentucky. Ugh, and that is exactly how we did not need to handle that drive.
0: We need to hold the Wildcats to a field goal here.
1: Yes. 1:05 left, two timeouts for UK. Minshew hands off Baxter to the right side, stretched out wide, trying to cut back left. Nowhere to go. Jags will wrap him up the line of scrimmage for no gain at the 20.
0: That was a good job there. Everybody followed their assignments. We kept the backside shored up so there was nowhere to bounce back to. And continually, Pat mentioned it earlier, we've done a good job of setting the edge today.
1: Kentucky will not use one of their two timeouts. Clock rolls 40 seconds left. Mentioning the gun, handed off again up the middle for Baxter. And he is trying to duck under Jags. And he is stopped at the 19, and now Will Stein will burn his first time, or his second timeout, excuse me. And the fans were not too happy there about the decision to not call the timeout after that first running play. Probably not too happy after back-to-back running plays there, Pat. What do you think?
2: Yeah, that's what it was. It was the first run was okay. The second run, I don't think sat very well with them. But again, you got third and nine with them. You got a one timeout still to work with, so plenty of time. But boy, I'll tell you what. First 28 minutes of this ball game, I'll take. These last 2 minutes are very reminiscent of the first 2 minutes of the third quarter against Ohio, where we just have imploded just a bit. Now, the advantage is, you know, against Ohio, we had to stay on the field and fight through it that way. We're at least going to be able to get into the halftime locker room, whether it's tied, whether we're down three, whether we're down seven. We're going to be the chance to get into the locker room and try to regroup, but we've got to get out of our own way here.
1: Exactly 30 seconds left before halftime. This second quarter feels like it's lasted 2.5 days. It's been a combined 35 points scored in this quarter. It's third down and 9 for Kentucky, and we jumped early, and Minshew breaks out of a tackle in the backfield, throws it downfield. Baxter makes the catch, then chopped down by Cole Blaylock down at the 12, shy of the first down marker. But they're going to take this penalty and get another third down to try and pick up that yardage. We just jumped a little too quick.
3: Offside, defense, 5-yard penalty, third down.
1: That is our sixth penalty of the ballgame.
0: Have been pretty well disciplined on defense. Just a little bit excited over there on the far edge.
1: I like the call.
2: Yes,
1: the timing was just off. 24 seconds left, second quarter. Still tied at 21. Kentucky has now 3rd and 4. The ball spotted at the 14. Kentucky today on third down is 2 for 6. They're just 1 for 3 on fourth down today. A receiver either way. Two tight ends left. Now Rodriguez moves to the right side out of motion. Play action. Minshew rolls right, looking for his tight end. He's not there. He's going to run it himself and runs out of bounds at the 15. And he lost a yard on that.
0: Great coverage by Cole because they're looking for that bootleg out, and then he just finds Minshew down the field.
1: Here comes the kick team for Kentucky. Kentucky after getting an interception and starting the drive inside the red zone. We'll attempt a field goal here. This would be from 34 yards away. And this is not their normal place kicker. This is Adam Zuagi. Zuagi, transfer from South Florida, is on to kick from the right hash. Snap, hold, his kick. It's up. It is good. So Kentucky takes the lead back with 16 seconds left before halftime. 24-21 Kentucky.
0: And I think you get the ball back here on the kickoff, and let's just play it conservative.
1: Yes.
0: One run, let's get to the locker room. We're only down by three.
1: Gosh, this I'm looking at the recording file, which I start here at the beginning of the quarter. We're at an hour and 2 minutes here in the second quarter alone.
0: Yeah, it's taking its time, and we had that 8 minutes of game clock where we didn't have a break.
1: If you're wanting to watch the Auburn-Vandy game after this one, I think you're going to be flipping over ESPN News or something to catch the first part of it. What is the joke that I've heard from folks say, like, ESPN News just needs to be renamed. Your game is starting late.
0: Yeah, ESPN overflow over here.
1: 16 seconds left before halftime. When we get to halftime, Pat Greenwood will talk with head coach Major Applewhite headed to the tunnel, which is actually the opposite side of the field in the tunnel to our left. There's the kickoff. That's going in the end zone. It's headed for Pat Greenwood. Get out there, Pat. Make a play. Come on, man.
2: I could have had it.
1: You could have.
2: Could have gotten some SEC network time.
1: There you go.
2: Now, look, for me, kneel it here.
1: Yeah.
2: Kneel it.
1: Kneel
2: Let's
1: it, hand it
2: room.
1: Off. Yeah.
2: Yeah. We got to flush these last 2 minutes.
1: Yep. Let's just keep this nice and easy. Let's go to the locker room, down three, on the road at an SEC team. Obviously, good things to take from these first 30 minutes, but I know Major's going to lead with the turnover there.
0: Yeah, but Jared Hollins has to wash that, right? I mean,
1: sure.
0: This is his second career start. He's in a big environment. You just got to let that one go.
1: Hand off near side, P.J. Martin across the 30. Goes down at the 33-yard line. That's a nice scamper there of 8 yards for P.J., and that's going to be our final play of the first half. We'll head to halftime. South Alabama trailing Kentucky on the road, 24-21. Pat Greenwood's in the end zone, waiting for head coach Major Applewhite. Here comes Coach now. And Pat, take it away.
2: All right, Coach. We know our guys are going to fight their tails off. We did it for 28 minutes. Obviously, that last two was tough. How do you overcome that?
8: Hey, just go back to work. You know, each team has had their share of mistakes. We just got to limit our mistakes in the second half and keep playing ball.
2: All right, let's go get him, man.
8: Hey, thanks, Pat.
1: All right. There's Major Applewhite with our Circle K sideline reporter, Pat Greenwood. We are at halftime. South Alabama trails Kentucky 24-21. Coming up after the break, our halftime coverage brought to you by Hancock Whitney. Bradley Moore back in our Raising Cane's studios has your first half stats. Update on the power scoreboard. Then we'll have your second half adjustments here from the stadium. It's all on the way when we come back. 24-21 Kentucky at halftime on the USA Health Jags Radio Network.
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19: Well, at halftime from Lexington, South Alabama trailing Kentucky 24-21. It's time to take a look at some first half stats. Coming to you from the Raising Cane studio back here in Mobile. Total yards, Kentucky with 295 total yards in the first half. The Jags with 201 total yards. Passing yards, South Alabama outgaining Kentucky. Through the air, Jared Hollins, 9 of 18 for 147 yards, two touchdowns, and an interception that came late in the second quarter, leading to 3 points for the Wildcats. On the other side, Kenny Minchie for Kentucky, 13 of 19 for 104 yards for the Notre Dame transfer. Taking a look at the rushing numbers, Kentucky with a big edge in terms of rushing yards. 191 rushing yards for the Wildcats in the first half compared to just 54 for South Alabama. Both Baxter and Patterson with 88 yards and a touchdown run each in the first half for the Wildcats. For South Alabama, it's P.J. Martin leading the way with 6 carries for 33 yards and a touchdown in the first half. First downs, Kentucky with 14 compared to 10 for South Alabama. Third downs, the Jags 1 of 5 on third downs, Wildcats 2 of 7. South Alabama has not attempted a fourth down so far in the ball game. Kentucky just 1 of 3 so far on fourth downs. As we take a look at time of possession, Kentucky with 18 minutes 27 seconds compared to 11 minutes and 33 seconds time of possession for South Alabama. Both sides have forced a turnover so far in the ball game. For Kentucky, it was a fumble on a punt return recovered by the Jags. For the Jags, it was an interception thrown by Jared Hollins. One turnover each, as the turnover for Kentucky led to 7 points for the Jags, and the turnover for the Jags led to 3 points for the Wildcats. A close one here at halftime, Kentucky with a 24-21 lead over South Alabama. That's your first half stats, brought to you by Aztecas, where champions eat. When we come back, we'll take a look at the Alabama Power Scoreboard here as part of our halftime coverage. 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
5: It's time to take a look at the Alabama Power Scoreboard. South Alabama with the early kickoff today, so not a ton to report on around the Sun Belt Conference. Just one other game currently being played in the Sun Belt. It's Georgia State hosting Northern Illinois, a tie ball game there at 7 apiece with 1:08 left to go in the first quarter. A final score from earlier in the week. It was Thursday night game for Coastal Carolina as they fell at home to Liberty 34-17. Coastal Carolina, they had a 17-10 lead at halftime, outscored 24-0 in the second half as they dropped that contest at home on Thursday night. Take a look at the rest of the Sun Belt Conference. Some games later on in the day. Gardner Webb heads to Huntington, West Virginia to take on the Marshall Thundering Herd. Number 25, Houston, visiting Statesboro, taking on 1-2 Georgia Southern. James Madison and Old Dominion, they open up Sun Belt Conference play today. A 5 o'clock kick on ESPN+, between 3-0 James Madison and 1-2 Old Dominion. Louisiana on the road at Charlotte, a 5:30 kick from Charlotte, North Carolina. Southern Miss on the road in New Orleans, taking on the Tulane Green Wave. Kennesaw State will play Arkansas State. Troy on the road, making the long trip to Logan, Utah, to take on the Utah State Aggies. That one, a 6:30 kick on CBS for the Trojans and the Aggies. App State, they'll travel to Raleigh to take on the Wolfpack of NC State, another nationally televised game for the Mountaineers. 6:30 kick on ESPNU. And FAU on the road at Monroe. The Warhawks still searching for their first win ahead of the start of Sun Belt Conference play. Of course, ULM will be here at Hancock Whitney Stadium next week to take on the Jags for homecoming. Now to take a look at the top 25 across college football. Number 1, Texas, currently in a close one with number 14, Tennessee, on the road in Knoxville. The Longhorns currently leading 13-10 with 2 minutes 35 seconds to go in the third quarter. Number 7, Ohio State, taking care of business at home against the Fighting Illini of Illinois, 28-13 the score there in favor of the Buckeyes. Texas Tech, it was a close game at halftime, 21-14. Sam Houston trailing Texas State, or rather Texas Tech. Now the Red Raiders starting to pull away. It is 35-14 in favor of the Red Raiders early in the fourth quarter. How about the linebacker Romaine for Texas Tech? Not one, but two pick sixes for the linebacker to help the Red Raiders extend their lead. Another one going on in the top 25. Number 16, Louisville, currently trailing Wake Forest 27-24 as that one winds down towards the fourth quarter. Just 48 seconds left to play in the third quarter between the Demon Deacons and the Cardinals. That's your look at the Alabama Power scoreboard. Alabama Power, power for a better Alabama. Coming up, we send it back to the stadium. Charlie and Pat will take us through our halftime adjustments. South Alabama trailing Kentucky 24-21 at halftime. Halftime adjustments coming up next. 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
4: 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Once again, here's Bradley Moore.
11: Well, Bradley Moore is back in the studio. Charlie Harrison here with you from Kroger Field, joined by JT Crabtree and Pat, and correction, joined by Pat Greenwood. And Pat, we're going to be talking some halftime adjustments here. We played pretty well, but what did the Jags need to do to get it headed back the right direction here to start the second half?
12: Well, I think Major said it pretty nicely, is that, you know, the don't throw out the first 28 because of the last two. You know, you got a lead at an SEC venue, a team that just knocked off Texas A&M last week. So forget those last 2 minutes. We're only down 24-21 when it really could have been much more than that. So, you know, it's one of those things you just forget it and start playing again. I think offensively, we continue to do what we do, and it's been a good mix of the run and pass. You know, we knew, you know, running against Ohio is very different than running against Kentucky. So we knew that running against these guys, it was going to be pretty tough to do. We've still, on the ground, been able to be relatively productive. But in order for that ground game to be productive, we've got to be able to have that passing game clicking. And minus that one mistake, you know, we're doing just fine. So just continue to punch. That's it. Continue to punch and play. You know, these guys are tremendously bigger than us. and their roster is very, very well compensated for it. And we're down three at the half. So it's going to start with our defense, because they got the football to start it. So again, just forget those last 2 minutes. Play like we did the first 28.
11: That would certainly be nice. Now Kentucky will have the ball to start off this second half. We did a really good job making a stand there right before we went to the halftime locker room.
12: Well, again, I mean, you think about it. You know, they kind of was a backbreaker with that long run, 75-yard run, and then you turn it over. So we could have easily just laid down and made it 28-21. We didn't. We stood up, pushed them back, and made them work for it, and held them to a field goal. I think that in and of itself is a victory. So let's, again, continue to keep the defensive intensity up. And I will say, you know, we talked about during the early part of the game, you know, we were very businesslike on the sidelines. And even when everything was crashing down on us in those final 2 minutes of the first half, we were still very businesslike. You know, and that's, I think, a testament to Major and his staff. Is don't ever get too high, don't ever get too low. We got a job to do, and we've got 30 minutes to see what can happen. But boy, I'll tell you what, as quick as that first quarter was, that second quarter took forever. And now let's see if we can shorten this ball game a little bit, because the shorter we get, the you know, within striking distance is where we are. So let's you know, we've got just as much a shot as anybody else.
11: You know, my biggest thing is the halftime adjustment here is going to be, let's shore up some of that tackling on the backside of things. there's been a couple of times we've been able to get to the backfield and get pressure, just haven't been able to finish. Those are your halftime adjustments presented by Twisted Tea, the hard iced tea for Jags fans. Ice cold, tailgate ready. Keep it twisted. All right, we'll be back with second half action here in just a moment. 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
2: Just about ready for the second half of action here from Lexington, Kentucky. We've had ourselves an entertaining first half of football here today. South Alabama trails as we start the third quarter 24-21. We had 38 combined points scored in the second quarter alone. The period itself lasted an hour and 5 minutes. And Charlie, if the first half was any indicator in this one, the second half is primed to be a lot of fun.
3: It is, JT, but we're going to have to really focus on continuing to crush it on our assignments. We're going to start to see Kentucky's depth a little bit more as this game wears along. Our guys are going to have to find their second gear and push through to the end.
2: Today's game brought to you in part by Coca-Cola. 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Kentucky will have the ball to start the second half here from Kroger Field. Glad you're joining us here on a, gosh, it's still a beautiful, beautiful football afternoon in Bluegrass Country. 73 degrees. I still haven't seen a cloud since we've been up here. Woke up this morning. The temperature was in the upper 40s. It's been a nice trip. But you know what would be even nicer? We're coming home with a dub.
3: That would be great. It's definitely going to make the plane ride a lot more fun. And I appreciate the beautiful day, the lack of clouds, the true football weather. My sinuses could do with a little bit of help with the lack of humidity. The dryness is getting to me a little bit up here.
2: Jags will kick it off right to left. And Kentucky's going to call a fair catch at the 10. And I love the fact that they feel like they can't do anything with special teams right now. They've had some blunders, so it's understandable.
3: And the last kick they returned was that awkward running grab on the helicopter kick. And, you know, we pretty much de-cleated the return man for it.
2: So Kenny Menchie jogs the offense back out there. 13-19 passing in the first half for 104 yards. Last week at A&M, he was 14 of 18 for 252. They're still huddled up on this thing. I mean, they still got time on the play clock. It's at 15. Now they'll break the huddle. Two receivers left. A tight end off right tackle. That's Boyer. And the running back is Baxter behind Menchie in the pistol. Give it to him on a stretch play left side. The Jags bring the blitz. He avoids it, breaks a tackle, and gets up ahead to the 29-yard line for a pickup of four.
3: That was a really good job by Dallas Young getting downhill there and helping us out. Also had Cam Robinson. He's been very active since D.J. Moore went down in the first quarter.
2: Kentucky's slowing it down again, huddling up. They all stand back at the 25. Play clock rolling with 20. The Wildcats lead at 24-21 as we get started here in this third quarter. One receiver and one tight end on either side of the formation. Baxter receives the handoff right up the middle, hesitates, has a lane, and cuts near side. 40, and now off to the races. 45-40, 35-30. Two Jags trying to bring him down, and finally chased down from behind inside the 20. They'll mark him at the 18-yard line, and there's another explosive play there for Kentucky on the ground.
3: And we just didn't seal off that backside. We got too far down low, and when that happened, there was nobody at the second level who could clean up the play.
2: Going quickly, give it to Baxter again. Why not? Breaks rights, and the Jags hit him at the line. He falls forward for positive yards up ahead of the 15-yard line.
3: That RPO look has given us some fits here today.
2: And we saw it early in the ball game where their offensive line, which we mentioned before, is massive on all five positions. They're all huge. They were getting to the second level on us

0: pretty easily. And then they oddly steered away from that. And it looks like they're starting to get back to it here. Baxter subs out. Patterson, the running back. Toss play to the left side. And he gets to the 10, to the 5, to the touchdown. Well, that was easy.
1: Yeah, Lance Hurd, and then the right guard, Shabula, was pulling there. It set up just a convoy of big guys out in front, and an easy touchdown for Kentucky.
0: Only four plays to do it on the opening drive of the second half. We're an extra point away from trailing UK by 10. For Patterson, that is his second touchdown of the day. And Kentucky now has two rushers over 100 yards. Baxter with 149 and Patterson with 103. Extra point upcoming here. It's up and it's good. 31-21, Kentucky leads. Early third quarter. 13-13 left to go third quarter. Jags have football for the first time in the second half. When we come back on the USA Health Jags Radio Network.
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0: It's 31-21 Kentucky, 13-13 left to go in the third quarter. Kentucky just needed four plays to go 75 yards in the opening drive of the second half. So let's see what South Alabama can do here in response with their first possession of the second half. J.C. Crabtree, Charlie Harrison upstairs here in our Greer's Market broadcast booth. Pat Greenwood's on the field. He's our Circle K sideline reporter. Bradley Moore's back home in Mobile. Run the controls in our Raisin Cane studios. An entertaining first half. Hopefully South Alabama here can go out and respond after giving up the touchdown drive. And Pat, we've talked about it a lot here. You know Kentucky is going to keep punching, and they're going to keep coming at us. We just got to keep punching back.
11: Well, absolutely. I mean, you know, but you see the change in philosophy from Will Stein. You know, they had success, obviously, in the final 2 minutes on the ground, and I would be very, very surprised if they tried anything different the rest of the way. You know, I think they may have looked at this first half as, let's try a couple of things, and by doing so, we swung right with them.
0: Yeah.
11: So now I think the onus is on our offense to, you know, again, to respond, to flush the first turnover of the year, forget those last 2 minutes, and let's get some ground control ourselves, because we're still very much in this ball game. We mentioned pregame that we were down at Mississippi State by 17 in the third quarter back about 10 years ago and came back and won the thing. So, you know, they've got momentum clearly on their side. It's on the offense now here to snatch it back.
0: Kentucky will kick it off left to right. Keenan Phillips joined by Trayvon Dunbar as the return men, but don't have to worry about that because that ball's going to go 9 yards deep in the end zone for a touchback. So South Alabama will jog out there for the first offensive possession, their first offensive possession of the second half, trailing Kentucky on the road 31-21.
1: All we got to do is get the offense's wheels turning right here. Get downfield, get some points. This is only a 10-point ball game. Yeah. You don't have to have a touchdown here to be right back into it.
0: You've got a lot of time up on that clock. 13-13 here in the third, the entire fourth period as well. So plenty of football left to be played. Hollins in the gun, fakes the jet sweep, rolls right, dumps it off. P.J. Martin makes the catch out of the backfield, but he's pushed out of bounds. He'll actually lose a yard back to the 24.
1: Hollins maybe held that a second too long. If he's quicker to get that ball out to P.J., P.J.'s able to get uphill.
0: Jags are going quickly, set up and already ready to go. P.J. Martin is split out wide past the numbers on the near side. It's an empty backfield for Hollins in the gun. Two right, three left. Hollins the pass, pumps, and he dodges one man, dodges another, and here he comes. At the 30, dives ahead near the first down marker. They'll mark him out of bounds at the 31-yard line. Nice little scamper for the Mobile native.
1: And to quote John Summerall, you don't necessarily need to stick the football out there, but I appreciate the extra effort.
0: Third and three for the Jags offense. We have not been good on third down today, just 1 of 5.
1: We were 5 of 9 last weekend on third and short situations.
0: Hollins in the gun, looks the far sideline. He has trips left. And he comes the offensive line, makes an adjustment, 5 on the play clock. Snap to him, rolls near side, throw, catches made. Jeremiah Jones-Thomas tucks the football into his body, runs across the 40-yard line before pushed out of bounds, and a first down for South Alabama, our second third down conversion of the ball game.
1: Well, I'm just glad we're not in the situation it shows on the scoreboard, 4th and 27.
0: Yes, I saw that too.
1: Another great catch by JJT.
0: P.J. Martin, the running back, leaves the backfield, and a bad snap. It goes back behind Hollins. He slides back at the 25 and jumps on top of it. And clearly a miscommunication there. P.J. was the motion man and leaked out wide right, and Jared was still making an adjustment when the ball was snapped back to him. Oh, that hurts. That's a loss of a full 15 yards.
1: And, you know, we've talked about how good the communication has been on the back end for the defense. It just has not been as crisp as we're used to along the offensive line today.
0: So now, second and 25 from our own 25. Hollins the pass. He's pressured, rolls near side. He's going to run. He's hit from behind and goes down at the 30. He got 5 of the yards back. Third and 20 upcoming.
1: Situation here where we don't have to necessarily have all of it, you know, right there about the midfield mark, but not exactly a ton of plays for a third and 20 situation. Somebody's going to have to make something happen.
0: We converted third down when we last faced it moments ago. Here is third and officially 19 at the 31. Hollins comes to the line, makes an adjustment. Keenan Phillips, the running back to his right, trips right, one man left. Hollins the pass. Good pocket. Now he's flushed out, throws near side. The catch is made one-handed by Keenan Phillips. Spins, stays on his feet. Then he's tripped up inside the 40 to the 42-yard line. Oh, what an effort there from Keenan Phillips. Not enough, though. We're going to have to punt.
1: How did Jared Hollins find Keenan Phillips in between those three Kentucky defenders?
0: No kidding. Alexi Polkinen on to punt for the fifth time today for South Alabama. He's averaged 36.3 yards a punt so far today. And there is a slight wind, at least up here in the booth, blowing left to right. So from that, kicking into the wind. Low snap. Polkinen picks it up and lets it go. Tail dragging punt to the far sideline, and where does it hit? Hits at the 20, takes a Jaguar bounce, still rolls at the 15, goes inside the 15, and Baxter Turner will pick it up at the 14-yard line.
1: We have got to shore up the big plays we've allowed on defense, but if we can get the offense back in a good spot, I like our chances.
0: 31-21 Kentucky with 9:07 left to go third quarter. We have timeout called. We're taking it two on the USA Health Jags Radio Network.
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0: 31-21. 9:07 left to go here in the third quarter. Kentucky will start at 1st and 10. From their own 15 down on the field, our Circle K sideline reporter, Pat Greenwood. Pat, this is a big drive here for our defense. We've leaned on them a lot here today, but down 10 early in the second half, we need to get back off field and get the ball back in our hands.
1: Well, and it sounds odd that you're going to say with 24 minutes to play, this is a pivotal drive here. But it does kind of feel that way. I mean, you saw Kentucky, as we mentioned, just running it down our throats. I would imagine we're going to get a heavy dose of the run game here, and then we'll see if they try to pop one over us. But defensively, if we can get a stop here, then you kind of feel that the energy will come back on this sideline a little bit. But we've asked a lot of this defensive unit so far, and this is a big ask right here.
2: I'll agree with Pat. It is a big ask, but we're in this SEC environment. It's big. It's loud. There's a lot of people here. There's importance to getting that momentum swing back quicker rather than later.
0: Menchie and the Cats break the huddle quickly. Handoff up the middle. This is Barnes. Breaks the initial tackle. Some hard running there as he gets up to the 21-yard line for a pickup of 6.
2: And we're doing a good job of meeting him in the backfield. We're just not able to get him down right now.
0: Kentucky will huddle up again. They've switched to this here in this second half. Hurry up and huddle, and then break it and go. 8:35 and rolling third quarter. Two receivers left, one right for Kentucky. A tight end off right tackle, that's Rodriguez. Barnes, the running back, to the right of Menchie, and he holds his hands out saying, hold on, everybody. Play clock's down to 3, down to 2, and Kentucky has to call a timeout. All right, we'll take that.
3: First charge timeout. Kentucky.
2: And something to keep an eye on here in this second half. When Kentucky wasn't able to run the football in the second half against Alabama and they had to rely on Minshew's arm, they fell apart.
0: Yep.
2: They ran the ball very effectively in the second half against Texas A&M, and Minshew augmented there. We talked about it a lot during pregame. He didn't have an incompletion in that second half. They did not put him in a situation where he had to push the ball down the field. We've seen him be a little bit more of an erratic passer today. Kentucky hasn't hit a big passing play since the first quarter. We've got to start winning these first and second down situations against the running game.
0: Today's game brought to you in part by Spring Hill Toyota. 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First call and timeout there by the Wildcats here in the second half. Clock has stopped, 8:21 left in the third. Second down and 4 from their own 21. Menchie, handoff up the middle. Barnes stretching out to the right side, has a lane 25, and a strong hit from the top side for South Alabama. It's Cam Robinson coming downhill from the safety spot. Pops him and drops him at the 30. Excuse me, at the 29. The pickup is good, however, for a Kentucky first down.
2: Now we've got to reset, get back there into the backfield.
0: Kentucky going quickly, play action throw, far side, catches mate, spinning away and falling down at the 35. Who was that with the reception out there? That's Jacaden Ferguson with his first reception, just the second of the season, picks up 6 yards.
2: JT, would you care to guess who it was on the tackle yet again?
0: Was it Cam Robinson?
2: It was Cam Robinson.
0: He's everywhere. Menchie, play action throws, near side, a diving catch is made by Brock Kaufman just across the first down marker. They needed 4. He got 5 to the 40.
2: Well, and that was a low throw down and away. It was a good job by Kaufman getting back to it, and unfortunately just not a lot Javon could do to defend it.
0: That cat sound effect sounds a lot like ours.
2: It does.
0: It's very similar.
2: Maybe they went and recorded a Jaguar and now are trying to pawn it off as a generic wild cat.
0: Two receivers left. A tight end on each side. Barnes, the running back behind Menchie, handed to him on the stretch play on the left side. Bounces out wide, 45. Cam Robinson can't get the tackle. He's in Jaguar territory, 35. Trying to chase him down. He barrels over Jalen Mosen before he's pushed out of bounds at the 21-yard line. And the explosive runs continue in the second half for Kentucky.
2: And Mosen's down there pleading his case. He feels like he was held, I think, and he took an extra lick after the end of that play.
0: Cole Blaylock was arguing, too, that the play was over, and he received an unnecessary stiff arm to the jaw after the play was over. There's the replay of it. Yeah, he definitely took a extra lick at Cole Blaylock. I don't like that at all. So down to the Jag 21. We're going to stack the box. Menchie and the pistol. Play clock's down to 4, 3, 2. There's the snap. Delay handoff Barnes. We chase him down from behind. He's dragging a man inside the 15. And Sadrion Langston with a tackle for South Alabama after a pickup of about 6 yards. They're in the red zone again.
2: Good to see the ULM transfer getting involved. Hadn't called his name a ton this season, just his first tackle of the year.
0: Guy last year at ULM that racked up 37 tackles. But the emergence of Jordan Williams and Xavius Anderson, but also Caden DeGraffenreid in preseason camp kind of got buried there in the linebacker depth. Receiver in motion. Menchie will hand it off. No, he lost the football, and South Alabama's got it! South Alabama has the football at the 18-yard line. It was an option play, and Menchie just didn't hold on to it. All right. We'll take the football right on back.
2: That is a huge stand for the defense. It's not necessarily how you drew it up, but we have the football back. It's just a 10-point ball game, and it puts an end to a 7-play, 70-yard drive by Kentucky.
0: Well, how about that, Pat Greenwood? They'll take it.
1: Well, and I will say, you know, the life on our sideline had ebbed significantly in the start of this third quarter. Kind of got a little, hey, what happened there? We got the ball? All right, let's go. So, big offensive series right here.
0: It is first and 10 from our own 18. Still 31-21 Kentucky with 5.5 left in the third. Hand off to the right side. Keenan Phillips trying to break away. He's across the 20 to the 21.
2: And we have just not gotten that second level penetration with the offensive line the way we did last week.
0: 5 minutes rolling here. We have not found much on the ground today. Just 56 yards total rushing.
2: Our long is still that 10 from PJ that came on the first carry of the ball game.
0: In comparison, we've given up 322 yards on the ground. Ugh. Hollins hands it off. Keenan has a lane, and he gets up to the 31-yard line. That's good for a Jaguar first down, a pickup of 10.
2: Well, when we talk about we're not getting that push, that was Ethan Hubbard blocking down at the 29-yard line. We got to the second level there. And running the football is a game of attrition. We will get better doing this as the game goes along.
0: Jags set up and ready to go. First and 10 from their own 29-yard line. Receiver in motion, that's Jenkins. Hollins back to pass. We pick up the blitz. He steps up in the pocket. Got nowhere to go. Trying to find something. Runs outside, and he's hit in the backfield and falls down at the 28. Man, he made three or four guys miss initially, but finally was brought down. Actually, just mark it as a loss of one.
2: And that's a really good effort by Jared Hollins, getting back to where that is just a loss of one. I mean, Wildcat after Wildcat after Wildcat was coming after him there.
0: Second and 11. Hollins empties the backfield. Keenan Phillips, the running back, set out past the numbers on the near side. Hollins comes to the line, makes an adjustment. Empty backfield. Play clock down to 5. Hollins back to pass. Has time across the middle. Catch is made. Eager takes a shot at midfield, but holds onto the football down to the 49-yard line. First down, South Alabama.
2: And a good job there, just keeping his eyes down the field and finding his man. And I like having Keenan out here involved in the passing game.
0: 21-yard pickup there from Jared Hollins to Anthony Eager. Eager's third reception of the ballgame. First and 10 Jags. They mark it back at their own 48. Keenan leaves the backfield again. Same empty set here. Trips left and two right. Everyone checks over to the far sideline. Jared Hollins comes to the line of scrimmage and makes an adjustment. Play clock down to 2. Hollins the pass. Across the middle again. Catch is made. Eager again. Dropped at the Kentucky 46-yard line. That's a pickup of 6 yards for Eager.
2: And chunk plays right here, and we're just kind of chipping our way down the field, giving our defense some time to catch their breath and reset as well.
0: Going quickly, 5-wide set again. Hollins has time, pumps, throws the deep ball down the far sideline, and it is too far. Out of bounds, incomplete, looking for Anthony Eager, and Southpaw takes a tumble far sideline.
4: It is.
0: What in the world happened with Southpaw?
2: Come on, Pat. You got to protect Southpaw down there. You left him vulnerable.
1: Hey, look, I'm on the other side. I'm behind our offense. Yeah. And I saw Southpaw. He's got to have his head on the swivel, man. I don't care if you're a Jaguar or you're a regular person.
0: Well, here we go. Third and four from the Kentucky 46. This is two down territory here. Trailing by 10 with 2.5 left in the third quarter. Hollins, here comes the blitz, throws, diving attempt. It's too short for Jeremiah Jones-Thomas, incomplete. Jared Hollins took a absolute shot from the linebacker, Grant Godfrey. And the punt team is lined up on the sideline, ready to go if we want to, but we are going to keep the offense out there. We're going to go for it on fourth and four from the Kentucky 46.
2: I like this vote of confidence for the guys right here.
0: We'll empty the backfield. Keenan Phillips sets out wide again on the near side. Holland comes to the line of scrimmage. 10 on the play clock. Make sure everyone's on the same page. Fourth and four. Hollins, the pass. Looking left. Pumps. He's going to try and run. Breaks free. He has the first down. 40, 35. Dives out of bounds to the 33-yard line. What a call by Jared Hollins. Calls his own number and picks up the first down.
2: That is veteran confidence right there, too. He sees Kentucky empty out and knows he can get it done with his legs. And how about the toughness? He was ready to take that hit at the end of the run.
0: Less than 2 minutes left in the third, 31-21 Kentucky. Jags driving right to left as you listen here on the Jags Radio Network. Fresh set of downs, first and 10 from the Kentucky 34. Hollins with Micah Woods in motion. Hand off P.J. Martin right up the middle. Positive yards. They stop him at the 32 after a pickup of two on first down.
2: We're doing a really good job of mixing things up on this drive and just taking what Kentucky's giving us. We're not making too much happen on our own. We're finding plays.
0: Jack's lining up quickly, getting ready to go again. Man in motion. Play action. Hollins. Ball near side for Jenkins. Behind him, incomplete. Was looking for the back shoulder throw, and Jenkins, a leaping effort, twisting in the air, trying to adjust to the opposite shoulder. It falls incomplete. Here's third down and 7 officially.
2: I tell you what, I feel really good about our wide receivers right now. They have looked good against an SEC secondary.
0: Third and 7 from the Kentucky 31. Two receivers left, one right, and a tight end off right tackle. That's Gibbs. Hollins back to pass. The blitz comes. Throw. It's dropped. Down at the 20. Micah Woods had it in his hands. Was hit as he was making the attempt. It falls incomplete. What are we going to do? Special teams is coming on, and this is going to be a field goal attempt here. This will be from Davis Little, and this would be a career long. This would be from 50. His career long is 40.
2: And if you can get the points right here, that makes this a one-possession ball game.
0: It's right in the middle. So Davis Little from 50 yards out, a career-long attempt for the junior from Suwanee, Georgia. He's ready. Snap, hold. His kick is up. His kick is no good. He sailed it left. So the Jags drive comes up empty. Play is stopped with 107 left to go in the third, 31-21 Kentucky, and we've got timeout called. We'll take it too. Kentucky gets the ball back when we return on the USA Health Jags Radio Network.
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5: 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And that's it's going to be our last show. And then we've got a break in there because we go on the road to Arkansas State on Thursday night game, so we won't have a show that Wednesday. We'll have our basketball preview show the week after, and then the week after that, it's the night after we come back from Marshall, so we won't have a show then either. So last chance to catch Major at the show here for the next couple of weeks. Here's Kentucky. Two running backs set. Play action. Throw the tight end near side. That's Rodriguez. 35, and he's chopped out of bounds by Javon Henderson. Nice open field tackle there by Javon on the big tight end Rodriguez. Picks up 6 yards to the 38-yard line.
6: Well, and you take a look at it, Rodriguez is only 5 inches taller and about 60 pounds heavier than Javon. 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
5: 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Kentucky breaks the formation with trips right. Handoff to Barnes, cutting left. Can he get to the edge? Yes. 50, 45, scampers out of bounds, shy of the Jaguar 40. They'll mark him at the 41. Man, they get to the edge so fast. And we were doing a good job early on of sealing the edge. And they smartly made the adjustment to now go up the middle. Now we've stacked the middle, and they're going back out wide again.
6: And we were just on our heels there. We had a guy closing in who couldn't finish the play. And that's going to take us to the fourth quarter. Only down by 10. We're still in this ball game.
5: Still in it. Trailing 31-21 now as we go to the fourth quarter here from Kroger Field in Lexington, Kentucky. 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
5: Fourth quarter action upcoming here from Lexington. It's 31-21 Kentucky leads over South Alabama. They've got the ball first and 10 at the Jaguar 41-yard line. They'll flip field and work now right to left as you listen here on the Jags Radio Network. 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JT Crabtree, Charlie Harrison here in our Greer's Market broadcast booth in Lexington. Pat Greenwood's on the field. He's our Circle K sideline reporter. Bradley Moore is back in our Raising Cane studios in Mobile running the controls today. Here we go. We need to
6: need to stop right here.
5: If we could get another takeaway like we did before, that would be great. Kentucky's had some miscues, and they've turned the ball over twice. And we cashed it in the first time, not the second. We need to find some more of that.
6: Well, I can already say from right here, this isn't a game Kentucky is going to strut out of, right?
5: Sure.
6: You know, we have battled with them. We have hung with them. We've got an opportunity. If we can get off the field right here and give the offense another chance to throw a haymaker at these guys.
5: Minshew back to pass, loads up for the deep ball, throws on the far side, and he hits his man down inside the 20. That is Kenny Darby. Runs out of bounds at the 14-yard line. There's the first explosive passing play for Kentucky all day long.
6: And Darby just working against Dallas Young there. Got an extra step on him. It's hard to cover those slot guys as quick as some of them move.
5: So Kentucky substitutes. We will do the same. The old hockey line change out there for the guys up front. First and 10 from the 14 for Kentucky. They lead by 10, trying to add to it. Hand off up the middle. Patterson has a lane, and he's hit at the 5 by Cam Robinson. He's a yard shy of the first down.
6: Cam Robinson may have earned himself some playing time after this.
5: Yeah, that's his 7th tackle of the game. Second and one from the 5. Clock rolls, 13:52 remaining. 31-21 Kentucky. They're trying to put this game away here. If they score, okay, but we need to get some points on the other end. Hand off Patterson. He has the first down, and he's snowed under at the 2.
9: Jason Patterson on the carry.
6: Well, and Kentucky's just starting to lean on us a little bit right now. We talked with our last possession. Running game is a game of attrition. And we've got a lot of guys who have played a lot of snaps out there right now.
5: We've got some guys that maybe aren't necessarily hurt, but we've got some dudes pretty banged up here this afternoon. And the further this game pulls away from us, that's your primary concern, is getting back home healthy. Lone receiver, left side. They've brought in some extra offensive linemen, and Patterson's in the end zone untouched. His third rushing touchdown of the game. And Kentucky now leads by 16 with the extra point pending.
6: And a quick drive here to kind of reset things for us offensively. That'd be great. We've seen the explosiveness of the passing game today. But at the same time, you need to eat a little bit of time off this clock and give the defense a rest. We really needed points off of that long third quarter drive.
5: Yeah, we came up shy on the 50-yard field goal attempt. That one really hurt. Snap, hold, and kick is good on the extra points. And it's 38-21 Kentucky with 12:55 left to go in the fourth quarter. Timeout is called. We will break away. This is South Alabama football on the USA Health Jags Radio Network.
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6: Kentucky leads it over South Alabama. 12:55 to go in the fourth quarter here. Kentucky, a 2-yard touchdown run for Patterson, capping off a 6-play, 69-yard drive that took a grand total of 3 minutes and 12 seconds off the clock. That is your drive summary, brought to you by Long & Long Attorneys. Go long, win big. Well, it's a 17-point ball game here with 12:55 to go in the third. If we can get some points back from the offense right here, you feel really good about the work we've done today.
5: You need points. It's almost a necessity here to get points on this drive. 13 minutes left to go in the game. 3 timeouts. You're down 17. You've got to get some points. And you know, there's the give and take of, you've got to get some points quickly because you're running out of time, but you also need to give the defense a breather too. So there's the give and take on both sides. So let's see what we can draw up here, trailing by 17 on the road at Kentucky.
6: Yeah, defense has played almost 30 minutes of this ball game so far. We've just asked a lot of them today, and you know, I think we saw early on some opportunities, but some of the youth of Jarrett Hollins, you know, this is his first start in this kind of environment. And, you know, I take a look at some of the position groups. Running backs have shown they're going to grind away and pick up yards against anybody. Our offensive line has not looked bad for the vast majority of this game. And our wide receiver group looks like they can hang with anybody.
5: It's funny how we had so many questions about the receiver room coming into the season. It was like, okay, how are we going to sustain with guys that don't have a lot of returning experience for us? And those guys have more than held their own this year. Hollins, play action, rolls right, throws downfield, and it's almost picked. He was looking for Brendan Jenkins, and two Kentucky players knocked into each other, and one of them is hurt and coming off the field.
6: Well, and Hollins had the open check down there. We saw him do that earlier on a play to PJ where he held on to it a second too long. That's another one of those moments where he's got to be able to go to that second read a little bit quicker. But, I mean, we're talking about Hollins processing how quickly he needs to go through his reads. That's a good thing in a second start for a guy.
5: Hollins the pass, has time, feels the pressure, dumps it off. Dunbar makes the catch, 25, takes the contact as he rolls ahead to the 30-yard line. Good job by Jarrett to take the hit and get the football out of there and complete it. Here's a manageable third down and 5 from the 30, and we're going to line up quickly. Hand off Dunbar, and he only got a yard. tried to go off right tackle. And we're going to keep the offense out there. We're down 17. We have to.
6: Yeah, you have to in this position. We've got it in a fourth and very manageable right here.
9: Just shy of the 13, fourth down.
5: So fourth and three from the 32. Working left to right. Jags 1-for-1 on fourth down. Hollins pitches it underneath to Dunbar. Breaks out of one tackle. We need the 35, and he got to the 34. Well, we called that play a few years ago, and we did the old pitch, the Pat Mahomes pitch to the tight end. We pitched it that time to the running back, and we come up short. And it's a turnover on downs. Kentucky will have a short field when we come back with 11:54 left in the ballgame, 38-21 Kentucky. We're coming back on the USA Health Jags Radio Network.
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16: It's time to take a look at the Alabama Power scoreboard. Georgia State with a halftime lead over NIU, 21-14. Marshall and Gardner-Webb just underway, scoreless there with 13:07 to go in the first quarter. Again, some games coming up later on in the afternoon in the Sun Belt Conference. Number 25, Houston on the road at Georgia Southern. And James Madison opening up Sun Belt Conference play against Old Dominion. We send it back to Lexington where the Jags trail the Wildcats 38-21.
5: Thanks, Bradley. Let's look at the Alabama Power scoreboard. Alabama Power, power for a better Alabama. Jags just turned it over on downs, down 17. We had to go for it. Came up a yard shy. Needed the 35, got to the 34. So Kentucky has the ball. First and 10 from the Jags' 34-yard line, working towards the end zone to our left. They lead by 17. Another score here will about be the nail in the coffin. Give it on the jet sweep to a receiver near side. 30, cutting up 25. The Jags make the tackle from behind. That's one of the younger guys. It's Kamen Upshaw, freshman from Perry, Florida. The tackle on Kenny Darby on the jet sweep, and he picks up the first down to the 21.
6: And at this point, let's look for the fight in the dog right here. Let's see what we've got. Let's get some of these young guys an opportunity to get out there and get it done.
5: We've been talking about it. We're a little banged up right now. Cole Blaylock has done a lot for us today, not currently on the field. Ken Robinson has played well in his place. Dallas Young's played well. No DJ Moore either. Hand off left side. This is Patterson breaking tackles before Dallas Young finally mows him over at the 15.
6: And we're doing a good job of playing assignment football right now. Pat mentioned it earlier, though. You take a look at this Kentucky offensive line. 6'6", 325, 6'8", 329 on the outside. Yeah, they get a little bit smaller from there, but not enough.
5: Play action. Minchie throws it for the end zone. Wide open. The catch is made in the end zone for a touchdown. Shane Carr, the transfer from Southern Utah, with his first catch of the season, goes for six.
6: And we just got turned around in coverage there and lost him. That's the difficulty when you've got some of the younger guys out there.
5: Play stopped, 10:45 left to go. It's 44-21 Kentucky. Extra point pending here from Zuagi. Snap, hold, kick is good. Kentucky extends their lead to 45-21, and we've got timeout called here from Lexington. We will step aside and come right back on the USA Health Jags Radio Network.
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1: Kaneka Sausage, proud sponsors of the South Alabama Jaguars.
2: It's 45-21 Kentucky, 10:45 left to go in the fourth quarter. Jags have not scored in the second half so far. In fact, all of our scoring came in the second quarter alone. It was 7-0 Kentucky after one. And we traded punches with the Wildcats in the second period. South Alabama was actually leading in the second quarter. And Jags were on top 21-14. With a minute 22 left to go before halftime, then Kentucky scored on a 75-yard touchdown run 10 seconds later to tie at 21-21. The offense went three and out. Actually, the offense threw a pick, And Kentucky got a field goal before halftime, 24-21, and they have rattled it off since then. It's your game tracker brought to you by Foo Sackley's. Football starts with Foo.
3: Want to see the offense really come back out here with a spark fired underneath them. Not so much to say, you know, we can climb right back into this game. It's 45-21. We can see the clock. We understand the situation. But at the same time, show me that you're not you're worried about ULM next week. Show me that you want to go out there and you want to play some more. You want to go out there and be physical.
2: It's a big game next weekend. I know ULM's had their struggles this year, but starting conference play, Bryant Vincent coming to town. He's got a lot of local ties, and so he's going to have some folks from the Mobile area there to cheer him on. So we need a big crowd next week. 6 o'clock kickoff from Hancock Whitney Stadium for our homecoming matchup against the ULM Warhawks to start Sunbelt Conference play. Kickoff goes in the end zone for a touchback. So let's see what the Jags do here offensively. Trailing 45-21 on the road to Kentucky. Jared Holland so far today, 16 of 30 passing, 197 yards, two touchdowns, one interception. He's also run the ball seven times for 32 yards as well, 32 yards rushing. Second most on the team, only 4 yards behind P.J. Martin.
3: And, you know, you take a look at the game Hollins has played today. There's one play I guarantee you he would like back.
2: Oh, yeah.
3: The rest of it, it's been fine.
2: Hollins in the gun, hands it off up the middle. Nice hold, P.J. Martin across the 30. And he's brought down the 33-yard line. Pickup of 8 yards there on the ground for PJ.
3: And finally, the running game starting to get the wheels going just a little bit. Trade Rod Gibbs for an extra wide receiver here. Or actually, we're just going to flip Rod out wide outside. I like that.
2: Second down and two. PJ leaves the backfield and comes set out wide in the near numbers. Hollins, empty backfield. Back to pass. Quick throw far side. Eager right in his hands and dropped it. Dropped it at the 38. Easily would have been good enough for a first down, and he had some room to run after the catch, too. Was thinking too much about that run, and he dropped it.
3: We've had a couple of drops in this second half. The Michael Woods one earlier on third down.
2: Third and two. Handoff. PJ has the first down across the 35. Stopped at the 37-yard line. There we go. Drive stays alive. A first down for South Alabama. 10 minutes left in the fourth. 45-21 Kentucky. And we'll set it up quickly. Jared Hollins is directing some traffic, making sure everyone's on the right page. PJ sets out wide past the numbers left. Another empty backfield for Hollins. Back to pass. Across the middle, wide open. Jeremiah Jones-Thomas makes the catch. Dives ahead for the first down marker. Do they give it to him? He's right at the sticks. They say yes, a pickup of 10. First down, South Alabama. And for Jeremiah Jones-Thomas, 91 yards receiving today is easily a career high for him.
3: His comfortability with Jarrett Hollins has really been on display.
2: Hollins back to pass again. Throws, catches made eager. He does bring that one in across the 50 to the Kentucky 48-yard line, a pickup of 5.
3: And we've seen a lot of different things from this passing game today. I think we add a different layer to it with Jarrett Hollins out there that's a lot of fun to see. We've seen the explosive plays. We've seen this little dink and dunk quick ball as well.
2: I like the empty sets we're showing out there too. You know, Hollins, depending on that offensive line, they've been good. JJT in motion right to left. Hollins low snap, handoff up the middle. This is Trayvon. That's Keenan Phillips. He's slung down after a pickup of 1 to the 47.
3: There's a lot to build on headed into Sunbelt Conference play from this ball game. Especially the composure of Hollins. He's done a really good job commanding the offensive line so far today and keeping up with what Kentucky's doing.
2: Third down and four from the 47. Hollins in the gun. Quick throw near side. It's low. Looking for Brendan Jenkins. He was open, but left the throw short. It's incomplete. What are we going to do? We're going to go for it. In plus territory. Down by a lot. Down by 24. You go for it here. Third attempt on fourth down today for us. We're one for two. Hollins in the gun with an empty backfield. Gibbs the tight end off right tackle. Jenkins alone on the right side. Eager and Jones-Thomas slot left. Fourth and four from the UK 47. Hollins the pass. Looking right. Nothing there. He's sacked back at the 45. Just nowhere to go with it. A coverage sack for UK, and the Jags will turn it over on downs.
3: That's just the second sack we've allowed today. And it comes in an unfortunate spot. We've talked a lot about, you know, this game has kind of worn on us. You start to see where some of the wear and tear is starting to set in. But a good performance from the offensive line. I've been really pleased with them so far today.
2: Yeah, they've definitely held their own. More times than not today. A little over 8 minutes left to go. Jags down 45-21. The starter's still out there for Kentucky. First and 10 Wildcats at the 44 of South Alabama. Jags with four-man front. And they split out with trips right. Minshew in the gun. Hand off, Patterson streaks right, cuts up the middle, and if Cam Robinson doesn't chop him down at the 34, he's in the end zone again. But he does after a pickup of 10.
3: Little surprise, nobody had anything to say about the wide receiver lined up all sides to the far side.

0: They're going to sub in the twos now, will Kentucky. We'll give them a curtain call. The starters are off. And for the first time this year, Kentucky will roll in the Ohio transfer, Cullum Wither. Spent 3 years at Ohio, was just a practice squad player. Last year actually played in Canada.
1: Odd journey.
0: Second and five, play action. Throwing near side and too far, incomplete. He was looking for Shane Carr. Pass is incomplete. It'll be third down.
1: That was a good recovery on the back end defensively. Is that Bradley Thomas on the cover?
0: It was, yes.
1: We've got a nice high angle here, and with the bunch on that jersey, that almost looks like a 1-4. And I'm like, I know that's not Cole Blaylock.
0: Yeah.
1: I feel confident in that answer.
0: Third and five from the 29. Receiver in motion. Hand off up the middle. We hit him in the backfield. Nowhere for Patterson to go. He'll lose a yard back to the 30. And the kick team will come on here for the Wildcats.
1: How about our fourth TFL today? We actually lead in that category in this ball game.
0: Special teams unit on here for Kentucky. Jacob Coway on. This would be from 48 yards away from near the left hash. His long this year is 52.
1: 2 of 3 on kicks over 30 yards this season.
0: Kicking to the uprights to our left. Good hold. Snap. The kick is up, and it is no good. Missed it left. All right, we'll take that. Missed it left with 5:49 left to go. So the Jags defense comes up with a stand, and they get the football back with 5:49 left to go, trailing 45-21 on the road at Kentucky.
1: Well, Tommy Perry's going to have some good things to talk about in the field in the review sessions.
0: Yep. Most of the special teams unit today has been very solid. Our coverage teams on the kickoffs have been good. We've forced fair catches. We've kept the kickoffs in bounds, which I think we've had one go out of bounds every game this year. So some good things, obviously, to take away from this, and we'll talk with Pat more about that here in a moment. But obviously, you look at the score and it jumps off. But again, good things to take away from today's ballgame. Hollins will start it in the gun. Running back to his left shoulder, that's Keenan Phillips. Hollins, handoff up the middle and hit at the line, breaking the tackle and getting up to the 31 somehow after the big guy up front, Jamarian Harkless. 6'3", 346. He looked bigger than that, and Keenan just ducked right under him.
1: Well, and that's what makes Keenan so tough. He gets so low. You always hear when you talk about front seven play, pad level, there's no good way to get underneath Keenan Phillips.
0: Hollins in the gun. Hunter, the tight end, out in motion. Drop back to pass, looking left, still looking. Throws, it's knocked down the line of scrimmage and complete.
1: And I think Kentucky may have gotten a piece of his hand right there.
0: So third and nine coming here. Third down and nine from our own 31. Trailing by 24 on the road with a little over 5 minutes left in the fourth quarter. Just now at this point, just trying to get back home healthy. Third and nine. Hollins the pass. Throws near side. Catch is made. Rod Gibbs. And he is absolutely stuck at the 35. Picked up 4 yards. We need the 40. That's not enough for a first down. And the offense will stay out there. We'll go for it again on fourth and five.
1: Well, Kentucky's still got a lot of starters out there right now. A good opportunity for our guys to see how do we handle these fourth down situations and continue to improve on it.
0: Kentucky jumped, and we get a free play. Throw the far side wide open. Michael Woods makes a spectacular catch into Kentucky territory down to the 47-yard line. Michael Woods' first reception of the game, and we will take the result of the play instead of the free 5 yards. We're getting a first down out of it regardless. Great pitch and catch there to Micah.
1: And, you know, you take a look at it, we've refused 3 Kentucky penalties today. That's the fifth time they've been flagged in this ball game.
0: All right, so a fresh set of downs. It's first and 10 from the 46.

0: 7. Hollins in the gun, back to pass, looks left, throws, catches made. Rod Gibbs makes it again and goes out of bounds. They will mark him at the 43-yard line. Clock continues to roll. 4:10 remaining. Jags down by 24.
1: And just chipping our way down the field. Let's get a touchdown here. Something to feel good about.
0: Yep. In the game on some momentum. Second at 6 from the UK 43-yard line. Hollins looks to the far sideline and will make an adjustment. Hollins the pass, throws near side, catches made down to the 38-yard line. And who was that with the reception?
1: Jeremiah Jones Thomas, I believe.
0: No, that's Noah Toaster.
1: Noah?
0: That's Noah Toaster's first career catch in a Jaguar uniform. It's now 3rd down and 1. And a quick handoff up the middle, Trayvon Dunbar. We needed the 37. That's exactly what we got for a first down for South Alabama.
1: This is the spot where I like the new NFL check system that they've got, where they'll bring up like the little graphic screen and do the electronic measurement.
0: Ah, yes.
1: Gives you an extra second to catch your breath off of there, too, if you're a player.
0: First and 10 now from the 37, working left to right as you listen here on the Jags Radio Network. Hollins looks right, now left, across the middle, is deflected, pops in the air, and fortunately falls incomplete down the field.
1: That was just good active hands at the defensive line level for Kentucky. JJT was open down the field. Hollins made the right read and the right throw.
0: Third down and 10. Hollins in the gun, two receivers left. Receiver right, that's Toaster, and Hunter is the tight end off right tackle. Hollins the pass again across the middle. Everett Hunter's, no, excuse me, that's Noah Toaster makes the second catch of the drive. It's inside the red zone all the way down to the 16-yard line.
1: Great catch there, and then laid out Cyrus Reyes on the back side of it as well.
0: Jags pick up another first down, and now we're inside the UJ Chevrolet red zone. Well, all right, how about Noah Toaster here? I mean, he didn't have a target, I don't think, coming into the season.
1: And this may be as effective as our passing game has looked in a really long time.
0: Empty backfield, Hollins the pass, looking left, now across the middle, throws in the end zone behind his intended receiver. That was Jeremiah Jones-Thomas. He had him, but left him a little bit behind, incomplete. 2:08 left in the fourth.
1: Well, and I think he put it in the only space he really could. Kentucky had that free man floating across the middle, so by trying to push that ball back towards the inside, gives himself more of a chance at it, put the defender in a bind trying to get his shoulders around to it.
0: Second down and 9. Actually, second and 10, excuse me. Hunter, the tight end, right side. Two receivers left, one right. Hollins the pass, look across the middle, steps up, he's going to run. Trying to duck a man, he's slung down at the 15. He'll give him a yard. That'll take us to the 2-minute timeout. 2 minutes left to go, 45-21 Kentucky leads. We'll have the final 2 minutes when we come back. This 2-minute timeout brought to you by LeafGuard. Get it today. Protect it for life. 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
0: Coming out of the two-minute timeout here in Lexington, 45-21 Kentucky leads over South Alabama. Jags are driving. They face third down and nine at the Kentucky 15. Let's see what we can do here. We've kept this drive alive pretty effectively. We've faced some third downs, some fourth downs. We've kept it alive, so let's see if we can find the end zone one more time before we're heading back south.
1: Yeah, that'd certainly be nice. And again, just looking for something to kind of build on. And we've seen a little bit of that on this drive. You know, we've had a couple of big catches by Noah Toaster, a guy who hadn't had a lot of opportunities this year. You know, again, this is a game we were in for three quarters. We had a couple of mistakes in the first half that we weathered pretty well. And if you take that the last 2 minutes of the first half away, we're in a much better position in this ballgame.
0: Yeah. Third and nine here for South Alabama. Working towards the end zone to our right, trying to get on the board here before the final horn. Collins in the gun with two receivers left and one right. Jones-Thomas in the slot on the left side. Comes in motion left and right behind the quarterback. Now goes back left. Collins to pass. Looks left. Here comes the blitz. Rolls right. Looking to throw. He'll keep it himself. Oh, and he is absolutely popped. Oh, my gosh. He is smoked at the 12. He gets up and he's okay, but
1: under 2 minutes to go in a 24-point ball game, if Jarrett Hollins could not take that hit, that would be more than ideal.
0: Yeah, Pat, can we get him in the Mark Calvi School of Sliding? Oh my goodness!
6: Yeah, that's inexperience, and look, he's trying to make a play. I get it, but experience will teach you to get down there.
0: So here we go, fourth and six from the 12. Hollins the pass, looks right, throws in the end zone, picked off. Smith brings it out of the end zone, the linebacker, breaks one tackle, 10, rumbling down the far sideline. He has some blockers. Now he lost the football, but it rolls out of bounds at the 39-yard line.
1: And that's just Jarrett Hollins trying to do a little bit too much right there. He knows he's got his man streaking along, but he doesn't sense the linebacker underneath the route. And throws the pick there. Looks like he was looking for Noah Toaster again.
0: Well, that's going to just about do it here today. Our second interception of the day. We came into play today as one of six teams in the country that did not have a turnover through three games. Those other teams, Louisville, Maryland, New Mexico, Notre Dame, and Penn State. That's pretty decent company to have. So 106 left to go, and what's going on here? We have play stopped by the center judge, and they're respotting the football. They're moving it back to the 31. It was spotted at the 35. Okay.
1: I'll take that. Sure. Tie them up a little bit.
0: Yeah, that's all right. Looks like they've made another change at quarterback. As Kentucky. It's Matt Poniatowski. He'll hand it off on the right side, and positive yards here for UK. They get up to the 38-yard line. And they've got several of the reserves out there now. That was Jordan Colbert, the junior from California.
1: By the way, I'm pretty sure the reason the Mark Calvi School of Sliding exists is because you're not allowed to run through anybody in the game of college baseball.
0: Yeah, and gosh, we got to get Jared doing that. He is taking some hits today. Another handoff up the middle. They have the first down to Kentucky. The clock is at 23 seconds. That should be the final play of the game, and Kentucky's coaching staff is walking on the field, so that's going to do it. So South Alabama put up a fight, comes up short in the second half. The Jags will fall on the road to Kentucky, 45-21. The Jags record will move to 2-2 as we get set for Sunbelt Conference play next Saturday. Some good things to take away. Definitely some things to clean up here this afternoon. Head coach Major Applewhite. We're told coach's plan is he's going to go to the locker room, talk to the guys first, then come out and join us for postgame. But we'll wait and make sure that's what he wants to do. See if coach changed his mind or not. He's making his way towards the locker room as we speak. And coach is still walking his way over there. Looks like coach is going to do it now. So, all right, Pat, take it away.
6: All right, Coach, let's talk about the effort here today. I mean, our guys played the tails off.
7: Yeah, I mean, it's a great effort. We just didn't start off the second half well. Offensively, just didn't get anything established in the second half. You know, I'm just always second-guessing what I'm doing instead of just looking at players. Just probably could have been able to run the ball a little bit better to start the second half, keep a little bit more control of the game. But I knew we were going to have to throw the ball to win the ball game. We're not going to be able to just line up and run the ball against these guys, but probably should have mixed in a little bit more run. But I'm extremely proud of the players. And there's some mistakes and there's some things that these guys exposed on us that we'll learn from, and in terms of just our pad level and some things like that. But, you know, overall, I'm always pleased with the way our guys play. I don't have a problem with our style of play and the way they lay it on the line.
6: And then I want to comment about all the red we have in the corner here. Talk about the fans, what that meant to have those guys here.
7: Yeah, I mean, our fans are the greatest. And we'll see them again next week for homecoming. And we'll go back to try to be 3-0 at home next week against our first conference opponent. But I'm proud of our football team and the way they came in here with a, you know, we don't care who we're playing mentality and laid it on the line. We just, you know, second half just didn't do enough good enough job offensively. And defensively, we got to start off the second half better. And as coaches, we can help them out more. You know, we're always going to look inwards first as coaches, and there's a lot of things we can coach better.
6: Thanks, Coach. Appreciate it, man.
0: All right. That's Head Coach Major Applewhite joining Pat Greenwood for his postgame thoughts there. Final score from Lexington, 45-21. Kentucky takes it over the Jags. Take a timeout. Postgame coverage brought to you by Coca-Cola is on the way next on the USA Health Jags Radio Network.
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0: Your final from Kroger Field in Lexington, Kentucky. Jags fall on the road to the Wildcats. 45-21. Your final score here this afternoon. We had ourselves a heck of a first half. It was a three-point ball game at halftime. Jags were actually leading this game 21-14. Then the Wildcats pulled away there in the second half. Their ground game, their offensive line, really, you know, physically, they beat us up here, as you would expect from an SEC team that has the depth and the size that they do. They used it to their advantage, and they win it 45-21 here in Lexington. Obviously, like Coach was saying there too, Charlie, some things we need to clean up, some things they exposed, but that's good for us to learn that going into conference play. And we'll hit the practice field tomorrow, get back to it, get ready for ULM.
1: Yeah, and you know, you take a look at it, we did a lot of things really, really well today. You know, I was impressed for the vast majority of the game with the offensive execution. I'll agree with Coach. We didn't get our running game underneath us, which is typically so much our bread and butter, right? It's so important to everything we want to do. We never got the wheels turning today there. Yeah. That's something we will fix by next week. I trust in that one fully. And, again, I feel really good about the game we saw from the wide receivers. defensively, you take those big chunk runs or just a couple of them off, and we're right back in this ball game. We have got to shore up some of those big runs. It's not the passing game that's beating us right now. It's when we lose contain on a running back. We know that, and we're continuing to build on making that better. We had it fixed against Ohio. Just got to get back to it against ULM.
0: 45-21, your final score. Postgame coverage brought to you by Coca-Cola. Bradley Moore back in our Raising Cane's studios in Mobile. We'll have our final stats in this one when we come back on the USA Health Jags Radio Network.
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7: Bradley Moore coming to you from the Raising Cane's studio. Before we send it back to the stadium with JT and Charlie, let's take a look at the final stats from today's game. Kentucky gets the win 45-21, the final score. Total yards, the Wildcats with 567 total yards compared to 354 for the Jacks. Passing yards, Jared Hollins, 23 of 43 for 266 yards, two touchdowns, and two interceptions. For Hollins, in his second career start, he has a career high in yards with 266, also the first multi-touchdown passing game of his career. So some stuff to build off of for the backup quarterback, Jared Hollins. On the other side, Kenny Minchie for Kentucky, 19 of 25, 177 yards and a touchdown. But where Kentucky really pulled away in this game was in the rushing yards. The running game has been the strength of the South Alabama offense over the first couple of games this season. They were held to just 88 yards on the ground today. It was P.J. Martin leading the way with 9 carries for 48 yards and a touchdown. But Kentucky, 390 rushing yards in today's game for the Wildcats. Three running backs, Baxter, Patterson, and Barnes, all going for at least 100 yards and a touchdown. Baxter with 16 carries, 149 yards and a touchdown. Patterson with 12 for 137 and three touchdowns. And Barnes with 8 carries for 100 yards and a touchdown. The 390 rushing yards by the Wildcats, the second most rushing yards allowed in a single game in program history by South Alabama. Taking a look at the penalties, the Jags with 6 penalties for 50 yards, Kentucky with 2 for 22. Third down conversion, South Alabama 4 of 15, Kentucky 2 of 8. On fourth downs, the Jags 2 of 5, the Wildcats go 1 of 3 on fourth downs. Looking at time of possession, Kentucky with the edge there, 31 minutes 41 seconds compared to 28 minutes and 19 seconds time of possession for South Alabama. Turnovers, both sides with 2 turnovers in the game for South Alabama. It was 2 interceptions, and for Kentucky, it was a pair of fumbles. Taking a look at the sacks, South Alabama with 2 sacks compared to 3 sacks for the Kentucky Wildcats. The Jags with 5 tackles for loss in today's game, and Kentucky with 4, but the final score from this one, 45-21, Kentucky getting the win over South Alabama. That final stats are brought to you by Aztecas, where champions eat. We'll take this commercial break. When we come back, we send it back to the studio, back to the stadium rather, with JT and Charlie as we wrap things up and look towards next week's opponent, ULM. 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
9: Final from Lexington. Kentucky takes it over South Alabama 45-21. South Alabama 2-2. The Wildcats move to 3-1. Jags will be in Sun Belt Conference play from here on out. And it starts a week from tonight. Tonight, 6 o'clock kickoff next Saturday when South Alabama opens up Sun Belt Conference play with the ULM Warhawks. That's our homecoming matchup with the Warhawks. Again, 6 o'clock kickoff, 4 o'clock pregame right here on the Jags Radio Network. Charlie, a ULM team that has struggled so far this year. They're 0-3, went on the road to Mississippi State, and the game went how you would think it would. And then, gosh, they were at UAB. That was, I know, a big emotional game for them. Bryant Vincent returning to UAB after he didn't get the full-time job at up there with the Blazers. And so, you know, probably wanted some payback up there. It looked pretty good there for a bit, and then UAB rallied late. And then the bad one this past weekend, losing to FCS opponent Southeastern Louisiana, who obviously we defeated week one. They lost to them 38-35 last Saturday. They've got an interesting matchup here tonight. FAU is their home game tonight over at Malone Stadium. But they're struggling right now. But nonetheless, we got to make sure we come out and correct the things we saw today and take care of business next week.
11: Yeah, you know, taking a listen to Will Stein's postgame as it's playing here in the stadium as we're wrapping up our halftime coverage, he said any given Saturday, anyone can win, anyone can lose, and that's 100% correct.
9: Yeah.
11: ULM may go into this game 0-4 next week and find a way to win. ULM may find a way to knock off FAU tonight. We don't know. It's all about the game you put out on the field, and, you know, I'm pretty happy with the performance we had here tonight. We have to continue playing our style of football. We have to get back to our brand identity, running the ball, really pounding the rock.
9: Yeah.
11: ULM has been gashed. I mean, we take a look at our game here today. We were in it for three quarters, and then it got away from us. Mississippi State was leading 41-3 at the half.
9: Ooh.
11: So, I feel when you look at these kind of comparable games, yeah, we are probably a better football team on paper. What we can't do is not execute and leave room for them to get into the football game. So we're just going to have to go out there and take care of business, because after that, things get weird for a while. We have a Thursday yeah. game. We have a Tuesday game. And that's one of four games we're going to play in the month of October. So we've got to make sure we execute and, you know, throw all of this out the window. We're 2-2 at the end of the day in non-con. That doesn't matter. We have to win the Sun Belt. We have to start putting our name forward in the West. And you take a look at it, I don't know that there's anybody who can look at us and say we're better than South Alabama in our division right now.
9: Yeah, so it's a 6 o'clock kickoff next Saturday. This is the final home game until literally the last day of October on Halloween when we take on Louisiana Tech. So I want to catch the Jags at home here next weekend before we hit the road for a couple of weeks and return for that La Tech game on the 31st. But, again, October 3rd, kickoff set for it's the 3rd, right?
12: Yes.
9: Scroll up there on that website, make sure I'm right.
11: Yes, October 3rd.
9: Okay. Sorry, don't want to tell folks wrong. October 3rd, 6 o'clock kickoff from Hancock Whitney Stadium with South Alabama takes on the ULM Warhawks. We'll have pregame coverage right here on the Jags Radio Network starting at 4. That's going to do it here from Lexington. Again, your final score, Kentucky takes it over the Jags, 45-21. Big thanks to our executive producer, Pat Greenwood, our director of athletics, Daniel McCarthy, and you, the fans who made the trip up to Lexington, or if you joined us here on the airwaves, we appreciate you making us a part of your Saturday afternoon from Bluegrass Country. For Bradley Moore back in our Raising Cane studios, for Pat Greenwood, who was here with us too, and for Charlie Harrison, I'm JT Crabtree saying so long from Kroger Field. You've been listening to a production of Jaguar Sports Properties. Have a great rest of your weekend. Charlie and I will actually talk to you tomorrow for soccer against Georgia State on ESPN+. Until then, Jays up, go Jags!
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1: This is Zoe with the new Hot 94.1, and September is National Recovery Month, a month-long celebration of individuals in recovery. 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But I've also seen something powerful, and that is recovery. 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
11: What are all those hours of screen time doing to your child's developing brain? We don't fully know yet, but a new study out of SUNY Upstate Medical University makes this important point. Childhood, roughly from birth through age 25, is a critical window. The brain gets wired by real-world experiences, language, music, movement, and time spent face-to-face with other people. Learn a language or an instrument young comes far more easily than it ever will for an adult. The worry is that hours of fast, flashy screen time can crowd out exactly those experiences and even make ordinary life start to feel boring by comparison. You don't have to wait for decades of data to act. Fill your kids' days with real things. Play, music, conversation, time outside. Just cutting back a little bit can go a long way. I'm Dr. Sanjay Gupta, helping you live a better life.
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1: This is Zoe with the new Hot 94.1, and September is National Recovery Month, a month-long celebration of individuals in recovery. 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It can happen more easily and more quietly than most people realize. But I've also seen something powerful, and that is recovery. This National Recovery Month, let's remember that addiction does not define a person, and every day is a new opportunity to take the first step towards healing. 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
3: 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Ice.

0: you sit on my lap. Yeah. 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
1: Spread
0: shake
1: it.
0: That,
1: you
0: like
1: know
0: you out of control.
1: You know.
0: That thing to your boy is full.
1: Yeah.
0: Bend it on down, put your face on
1: yeah.
0: the floor.
1: Me like
0: that.
1: A,
0: to your legs,
1: you know
0: can't stand. High freak with the word
1: let's
0: in the
1: go.
0: Hand.

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1: JY, turn me up. 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That's for all my scammers and my kid money.

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1: Yeah. Yeah, yeah. Oh, yeah, yeah. Oh, you know, I just be getting out my body sometimes. It's just matching up to my aesthetics, but you know what I'm saying? Motherfuckers, I need to be appreciating it. It's cool.

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